0: The boy born in the Mallee doesn't find him hard to kill. No self-respecting farmer lets a rodent eat his wheat. He'll shoot him and he'll skin him and he'll dress him up to eat. But since the spread of Mixo, he's almost got him beat. And I don't mind at all if you call me a Mallee boy.
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It's where I drank my first beer. Billy Joe Spears.

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0: must get out of these chains. 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

0: Hi, I'm Chris Cairns. Since my sister Louise was tragically killed in a rail accident in 1993, I've learned a lot about the dangers of level crossings. And when you consider there have been many more deaths since then, you should too. Remember, trains are big, deceptively fast, and can't swerve to avoid you. So never overtake a vehicle stopped at a crossing, and never ever try to race a train through a crossing. Don't forget, tracks are for...
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The police will be on your streets tonight with their fleet of ACC stop buses for on-the-spot processing of drunk drivers. The ACC stop buses mean the police can move from place to place, cover more areas, and set up more checkpoints in more streets. Maybe the street you drive along every night. So if you don't want to catch this bus and you're driving tonight, be sober. The ACC stop bus. Drink driving stops here.

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2: You've made it to Saturday night and you've chosen the best place to spend your night here with us on Saturday Night Country. Special night tonight on the show, Mother's Day Eve. So we've got some songs for the mums, some songs by the mums, and special permission for you, mums, to stay up all the way to midnight and listen to the entire show because you get a sleep in tomorrow. We're going to hear from Rachel Fahim. Her album, Who You Are, her debut album, is our feature album tonight on the show. We had a bit of a chat, some juicy goss, got some secrets out of Rach. We're going to hear some of that chat, and we are going to hear beautiful songs from the record. Brisbane's Danny Whittacombe has a new record out. It's called One Note at a Time. He joined forces with a band of heavy hitters in Australian session music, including Slim Dusty's pedal steel player Michelle Rose and Doug Gallagher, King of the Sticks. That record is our spotlight album tonight, so you're going to be hearing quite a few songs from that Willie Nelson inspired album. Now, I want you to start thinking about your favorite festival memory. Maybe it's a busker that you saw down on Peel Street at Tamworth. Maybe it's the glittering Surfers Paradise skyline, country music taking you through the evening at Groundwater, or the lineup at CMC Rocks that you're still thinking about now. It's a good thing to ponder on because the Strumming Bird lineup for 2026 has just been announced and some of your favourites are heading to Australia. I reckon it might be time to start planning your next festival. Now, if you need an excuse to turn the music up loud tonight, here it is. We're going to kick it off with one of the artists coming out to Australia for Strumming Bird. You can hear him now on Saturday Night Country. It's Bailey Zimmerman with Rock and a Hard Place.

Zimmerman on Saturday Night Country, Rock and a Hard Place. One of the artists announced for this year's Strumming Bird Festival happening in October in Ballarat, Newcastle and on the Sunshine Coast. There was a little bit of hullabaloo going on online with people trying to guess what that lineup would look like. Well, guess no more. The wait is over and it is worth it. Post Malone headlining. If that's not your thing, Stella Lefty, Brad Cox, Cam, Caitlin Butts, Noah Rinker, Sons of the East, one of my very, very personal favourites, Brianna Dinsdale, is going to be performing too. Plenty more. And tonight we're going to be featuring some of the artists on that lineup for you. Soon we're going to hop on over to Melanie Dyer, have a listen to a song that is a bit of a moment for mums. We will be celebrating mums all night tonight to get you in a Mother's Day mood for tomorrow. Let's go now to Tamworth-born, Sydney-based artist Dear Tommy. New single from her. I was lucky enough to hear this one in demo form, so I'm very curious to hear where it has landed. Let's have a listen together. This is The Rough, Dear Tommy on Saturday Night Country.

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1: Two titans of Australian song and great mates to boot, Pete Murray and Casey Barnes team up on their very first collaboration. Here's a taste of

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Casey Barnes there, teaming up with nostalgic Aussie radio fave Pete Murray. Maybe you remember listening to him in the car on the way to work or on the way to school back in the day, still pulling on heartstrings there. No matter the genre, him and Casey together, it's a bit of a dream team. Time to Burn is the name of that track. Our spotlight record is coming up soon. Danny Whittaker and the Wandering Stars, One Note at a Time. Now, the record was made in the same studio as Bluey. That's a bit of a claim to fame. Your kids might be interested in that tidbit, but I think you will be more interested in what this record has to say. That is coming up in just a couple of tracks. A somber moment, though, this week for the queen of country music, Dolly Parton, speaking to her followers online, telling us about some health problems that have caused her to cancel her Las Vegas residency. She did confirm that everything is treatable, and like a classic car, once she's restored, she'll be as good as new again. That classic Dolly spirit of keeping your chin up. We wish her all the best and a speedy recovery. Let's have a little Dolly moment now to send our best wishes out to the queen of country music. This is Two Doors Down on Saturday Night Country.

Saturday Night Country. You're with me, Melody Moco, and we have a very special guest with us, Danny Whittacombe, prolific writer, prolific performer, Brisbane legend, and a three-time ARIA-nominated artist. He is back with his band of heavy hitters, The Wandering Stars, and a brand new record. It's called One Note at a Time. We've got him here for a chat, and I've heard that the record

0: Board was made in one day sitting in a circle with the band. Now, Danny, for those of us who might not know the usual ins and outs of recording, tell me why you chose to do it this way.
1: G'day, Melody. Thanks for having me. It's kind of a homage to the great Willie Nelson and the way he was doing stuff in the mid-70s when he decided to take a chance and make the music that he wanted to make the way he wanted to make it, which was playing with his mates live in a studio and just capturing the performance. So that's what we did, and it worked, luckily.
0: So you've taken inspiration here not just from that recording approach of the legendary Willie Nelson, but also from the songwriting. Can you tell me, for those of us who aren't songwriting savants, what does that mean for the record?
1: I think it started out as when you have a blank piece of paper and you can do anything you like. I think giving yourself some boundaries is quite a good way to start writing. And I've worked with a lot of different genre musicians. So I've worked with some jazz guys and I've worked with rock and rollers, and I thought I really wanted to, the music that was coming out of me was very country and old time country inspired. So I just gave myself those boundaries of keeping the songs as simple as I could to try and tell the story without too many embellishments, but also taking some inspiration from classic old time songs like Hoagie Carmichael, Stardust, that sort of thing. As well, like just trying to make sure that the songs sounded sort of old-timey. And I think that's the approach that I first started with. And I knew what the band members that I chose, I knew the sort of music that they wanted to hear and that they liked to make. So I was sort of writing for me and for the band members so that we would all enjoy the recording process.
0: And it's a pretty special band. We've got Michelle Rose, Slim Dusty's trusty pedal steel player, Luke Moller on fiddle. He's had a pick with Dolly Parton. It must have been pretty special working with these guys. Was it hard to choose those guys, or did you have them in mind? You had them in mind when you set out to make the record?
1: I think the whole reason I wrote the record was because I really wanted to get Michelle Rose and Luke, I call him Fiddle Boy, to get them together on a record. Michelle, because I play pedal steel too, but Michelle is my hero, really. And I just really wanted them together on a record. And I'd recently met this pianist called Brendan St. Ledger up here. And he's played with Wendy Matthews for years and heaps of other people, Renee Geyer and stuff. And it turns out when we got to the studio, there was a Steinway there, this beautiful grand piano. And as soon as Brendan sat down and started playing that thing, it was like, oh, wow, this is going to be amazing. And it was Michelle who suggested Doug Gallagher and Gus Fenwick as the rhythm section. So I just trusted him. And I actually met them that day at the recording. I hadn't met them before. So it was nerve-wracking.
0: Wow. And one day in the studio to make 8 tracks, that is no easy feat. And I know you're an experienced artist and you've been in and out of studios forever and ever, but was it a plan to make it in one day, or did the magic just happen and the record was done?
1: I was very hopeful, but I didn't anticipate this actually working out at all. Because as you know, like, this never happens. I think I just got lucky, really, because of the caliber of those players, it just gelled. And I brought charts along for them to read, and so we only did a couple of takes, maybe 3 at the most of each song. So by the time lunch came around, we already had 3 songs in the bag and we still had the rest of the afternoon to go. And it just felt so good. And I actually put it, I think it's Doug Gallagher on drums. I think he has this interesting sort of, he's like an alchemist sitting there. He just smiles the whole time. And I think he made everyone feel so comfortable and so confident. And he definitely made me feel like that. And And maybe that's from sitting in the circle. You know, I was facing him as I'm singing the songs and playing that nylon string guitar. There's something about his approach, and he's so experienced.
0: Oh, you can
1: really
0: feel
1: just made
0: that
1: uncomfortable.
0: Beautiful comfort in the record, I feel, like people making magic rather than just crafting songs and crafting audio. I think it really feels like this record has that special thing. What track for you did you have like a wow, this is a special record moment with?
1: I think with that, there's a song called Everything Is New Again. And it was my attempt to try and write some sort of spaghetti western, because, you know, I've just been watching all the Clint Eastwood Fistful of Dollars and all those movies. And I don't know, we were just playing it. And again, it was Doug's approach to the drumming was definitely not what I had envisioned at all. I thought it was going to be a completely different beat. And it was almost relentless. And as we were playing it, and Brendan on the piano came up with these amazing motifs. And I actually got shivers. I was sitting there just going, don't stuff this up. don't ruin this moment. And luckily I didn't. And the thing I like too about this album is there's nothing perfect about it. It's, you know, when I listen closely, I can hear little things on the guitar or things that are slightly out of time, or the whole song might kind of, because we weren't doing it to a click track, you know, sometimes the tempos waver slightly. And I like that aspect of it.
0: Yeah, the beauty and imperfection that we don't so often hear in records these days is definitely noticeable on the record. You're on the road. There's plenty of album launch shows happening across the country. I'd love it if people would get out and about and support the record one note at a time. The dates are on your website. Are you taking the band out on the road?
1: Yeah, we're starting this Friday actually in Maroochydore at Horizon Festival, and then Brisbane and Ipswich, and I just played in Melbourne last weekend as well. But I'm hoping to get the full band down to Melbourne over the winter, and Sydney, and hopefully Perth, believe it or not, and go and visit Lucky Oceans over there. You know the pedal steel.
0: I do. So, yeah.
1: Yes. So yeah, there's gigs in the pipeline.
0: Danny, that's awesome. Thank you for the chat. We're spotlighting the record tonight on Saturday Night Country, one note at a time. Let's dive in and have a listen to a song from the album. This is Danny Whittaker and the Wandering Stars on Saturday Night Country.

Melody Moco with you on Saturday Night Country on this Mother's Day Eve, a very special evening for all the mothers out there, because you can stay up late tonight. You are going to get a sleep in tomorrow morning. Fingers crossed for some bacon and eggs, maybe a handmade card, a cup of tea in bed. So stay with us on Saturday Night Country right until the end. You can get us on the ABC Listen app, on digital radio and channel 203 on the TV. She's

0: The never disappointing Ali Rowe on Saturday Night Country, a brand new one from the duo Tail Lights. You're with me, Melody Moko. Rachel Fahim's album, Who You Are, is our feature album tonight. And we're going to hear from Rach soon. Her and I had a great chat about the record, about her time as the coveted star maker, and about how it feels to release a debut album. Spoiler alert, I didn't realise that this was actually Rach's debut album. She has been a household name in country music for quite a while. However, this is her first full-length record. We're going to hear from that record very soon. But first, in a bold move, truly outlaw style, Charlie Crockett has dropped a surprise record just a few weeks after he released his album Age of the Ram. He's given us an independent album that he uploaded on his iPhone unbeknownst to his major label. That is kind of like Charlie working at Macca's and then running a gourmet burger truck out the back. Really a middle finger to the establishment. And the track is aptly named. It's called Country Music by an actual outlaw, it seems. The record's called Clovis. Let's have a listen now to the song. It's Charlie Crockett on Saturday Night Country.
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0: hanging down out of this asbestos right here.
1: Can we do it again?
0: I really like it. I'm sure we got something, but...
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3: Rachel For Him releases her long-awaited debut album, Who You Are. A defining moment that further cements her as one of the new waves of leading voices in contemporary Australian country music. The 10-track album is a collection of honest, modern pop country soundscapes, reflecting her relatable lyrics, storytelling, and undeniable talent. I say I'm at a party, you can say you're sorry over my dead body, 'cause there's no way I'm ever coming back. Who You Are, the debut album from Rachel For Him. Our feature album of the week, right here on ABC Country.

0: Rachel Farhim, country pop queen, Star Maker winner, with streams on Spotify unlike any other Australian female artist. She isn't just another in a line of girls trying to make it. She has made it. Touring with Jordan Davis, showcasing at South by Southwest, and what might be set to become a career-defining album for her dropped last week. It's called Who You Are, a collection of songs about the highs and lows of relationships. Rachel, thank you for the record and thank you for being with us tonight on Saturday Night Country.
1: Hi, thank you so much for having me. It's always a pleasure.
0: Hey, you've had a wild ride as an artist. Star Maker, you had a hit EP in 2019, huge streaming numbers. I can't believe that this is your debut album. I actually had to triple check that. I was like, no, surely not. She's had an album before, but how does it feel for you as an established artist to finally release a full-length album?
1: I'm so excited. I just feel, I feel ready now. I know it's been a long time coming because I have released a lot of music. I've released a lot of singles. I've had the EP. But just having this album, I feel like you can only have a debut album once. Like, as you know, obviously it's a debut, so duh. but having this come out now, it's so exciting to be able to say I have an album.
0: And for you, what's different in putting together a collection of songs for an album rather than, say, your EP, Iconic, in 2019? How did this differ for you?
1: It kind of just felt the same as the EP process, just a lot more admin, like a lot more songwriting, a lot more like delving in and really getting those songs to sound cohesive, because the album's 10 tracks. So trying to get each song from a different stage in my life. I think the first song on this album was written in 2021. So I've gone through a lot of change in 5 years. So trying to make 10 songs sound like a project has been quite fun and interesting. I don't really know how to put into words everything that we've done to try and make this happen. And
0: what do you feel as an artist, that, because I suppose that cohesiveness can come from a few different avenues, right? When you're making a record, it could be the themes in the record, which for you, there's a lot of complexity in it. There's a lot of breakup energy in it. There's also a lot of like getting your power back energy for me. I wondered, do you see the cohesiveness as the songs, or is it also about the production? And tell me about how that happened in the studio.
1: Yeah, it was a lot to do with the production. I think by the time we actually decided on which songs were going to come out with this album, because as you said, a lot of the songs are about breakups and they do have a string of empowerment running through them. So when I wrote half of these songs, they were a lot more rocky, a lot more edgy than what they are on the final product. So being in the studio, we really had to listen to which songs we kind of felt was the sound that I wanted to go out with for the album. And then we did a lot of stripping back. So we took out a lot of instruments and then we put them back in and kind of thought, does this sound right? And then we would listen to the whole album and think, okay, this one's still sticking out. So there was a lot of back and forth between, you know, where the songs first, like what they first sounded like versus what they are on the album. I wish I could share all of the versions in between just so that people could really understand how much time and effort and energy went into making them what they are.
0: And what did you feel your favourite part of that process was? Was there a particular song for you that just came alive in a way that you didn't expect it to?
1: Yeah, track number 10, You Suck, it's called. It's a bit of a savage title. But hearing that one go from this hard kind of rock song to this tender but also still kind of savage song was quite interesting. I think that one's probably my favorite to see the evolution of.
0: I feel like that one has a little bit of an Olivia Rodrigo vibe to me when I'm listening to it. I definitely have that energy.
1: I was listening to a lot of Olivia Rodrigo at the time. So that's probably come through for sure.
0: What else were you listening to, Rach? Because I can hear like a bunch of different influences on the record. I want you to tell me who you feel influenced the sound on this record, and then I'll tell you who I hear.
1: Oh, I love this. So I was listening to a lot of Sabrina Carpenter and a band called The Band Camino. I love those guys. I think that they're insane. So listening to their sounds was, you know, a huge influence for me on the album. And then Sabrina's sassiness and her witty lyrics. I tried to take a leaf out of her book and kind of have that empowerment string, you know, influenced by her lead.

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4: 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Time is moving quicker than your favourite mandolin player's right hand. 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He has a brand new album out, Vengeance and Grace. I want to play you one from that. This is My Pride on Saturday Night Country.

Saturday Night Country, Melody Mocco with you. 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In fact, your ABC Country fix can happen anytime. We are in those places all the time. Now, it is a very special episode of Saturday Night Country tonight because tomorrow is Mother's Day. Now, dads, if you have a handmade card already tucked away, then you're already winning. But if there isn't one ready, set your alarm, get the crayons out, mega brownie points for you because the handmade ones are always the best ones. I've been noticing a bit of a theme, actually, with country music mums. They tend to name their kids after artists or songs. Catherine Britt has two boys, one called Hank after Hank Williams, one called Morrison after The Doors' Jim Morrison, and a recently born daughter, Loretta, named after Loretta Lynn. My son is called Miller. We named him that after my husband's favourite producer and artist, Buddy Miller. And Casey Chambers' son, and Shane Nicholson's too, is named Arlo, named after Arlo Guthrie. I wonder if that happens in other professions. The artist coming up now named her firstborn after an Emmylou Harris song, Evangeline, and the song she wrote for her daughter is one of the most beautiful things in country music. Here it is now. It's Brandi Carlile with The Mother on Saturday Night Country.

South Australia's Jo Page there. She's a Bird, written for her mum, Diana. Perfectly timed for Mother's Day. You're on Saturday Night Country, and soon we're going to hear from Kacey Musgraves. The album Made in the Tiny Town of Golden, Texas, Middle of Nowhere, a song from

homegrown trio there on Saturday Night Country, No Tears in the Summer, Caitlin, Liam and Casey, Australian siblings. One for my mum coming up. It's hard being away from your mum. Mine's in Adelaide. She listens every week, so I'm going to send one out to her. If your mum's a fan of songs that feel like a southern story, you can send this to her too. In fact, this is for everybody who's missing a loved one. Listen out for that Holly Williams song soon. Time now to go to the man in the band. Not only is he Casey Chambers' guitarist, he is also a frontman and artist himself. Here's Dingo now with Autumn on Saturday Night Country.

Casey Musgraves setting the Saturday night mood with those harmonies. Middle of Nowhere, title track from her recently released album. Soon we're going to revisit the feature album, Rachel Fahim's Who You Are. Some pretty juicy questions in our chat, and you are going to get to hear those and Rachel's surprising answers. Who's her girl gang? Who are the girls that she goes to in country music? That coming up soon, as well as some more songs from the record. The Strumming Bird lineup has been announced this week. It's huge. It is headlined by the one and only Post Malone. But in there is also some local gems, including Sarah Berkey, Brianna Dinsdale, and this band, Sons of the East. Local outfit, let's have a listen now to Pour the Wine on Saturday Night Country.

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1: She was from North Louisiana in the town of Marouge. I fell in love in a week or two. It didn't take long to love a girl like that. We were barely 10 in the cotton fields, playing horseshoe with the colored kids. I tried to kiss her, she grabbed a baseball bat.

Holly Williams, Waiting on June, granddaughter of legendary Hank Williams, mama of five herself. That one's for my mum, Judy, over in Adelaide. Happy Mother's Day, mama. Love you. And happy Mother's Day to all the mums and mums.

0: Saturday Night Country, you're with me, Melody Moco. Rachel Fahim's record, Who You Are, is our feature album tonight on the show. We're having a bit of a chat. Now, Rach, I read online that you left your full-time job to release this record and take on being an artist full-time. How is that feeling for you now with the release of the record?
1: Yeah, it was quite a terrifying thing to do. I'm going to be very honest, because I was like, oh my gosh, like, what does this mean? But now that the album is coming out and I've been on the road basically nonstop since doing that, it's a very liberating, quite crazy feeling now to be at the 12-month mark and, you know, to have this album coming out at the 12-month point. And to not really need to go back to a job. I thought that I would be like floundering by this point, to be honest.
0: It's an amazing feeling, I think, when you can take something like a thing that you love to do and make a job out of it. And I feel like people often discount just how hard that is. It's so much work being an artist, and nobody really sees what goes on behind the scenes. What do you think the biggest misconception is about being an artist for you?
1: I think that people don't realize how much back-end admin there is. Like, I spend almost every single day on my laptop replying to emails and just getting things done outside of like being on the stage. There's set lists that you need to put together, and there's rehearsals that you need to organize, and other people's schedules. So it's really just running a business. It's not just singing songs and getting into a studio and writing those songs. There's so much more to it.
0: And you obviously love the being on stage part. You can see that in your live performance. You are absolutely made to be a singer and an artist.
1: So, oh, thank you.
0: You really are. I watched a couple this morning and I thought, she's right there in her sweet spot. But it did make me wonder, like, what was it always going to be music for you when you were growing up?
1: 100%. There was never anything else that crossed my mind of like a career path. It's always been music. It's always been performing. And the funniest thing is, when I was doing the Jordan Davis tour recently, we did the first show in Sydney at Kudos Bank Arena. And I was so nervous. I think it was the biggest stage that I've ever been on. And the second I got up there, it just felt like home. And it made me realize, like, oh, this is what I'm supposed to be doing. The nerves kind of just went away and I just felt this overwhelming sense of calm, which was quite insane to be like, oh, okay, this is how it feels to be on this stage. We're not nervous anymore. We're actually excited.
0: And do you feel like that feeling as an artist is something that is what keeps you chasing the dream? Because like you said, there's a lot of back end, there's a lot going on. Is it performing for you that really lights the fire, or is it the writing, or is it a bit of both?
1: I think it's a bit of both. I love being in a songwriting room, like, you know, getting up, the emotions and having a free therapy session and doing all that with my friends. And then getting up on stage with the finished product is just an elevated version of being in that room for me. I love both the feelings. I don't think I could differentiate between the two. I love doing it.
0: And your family, have they played a big part in your career?
1: They have. Mum and Dad have been so supportive since the very beginning, putting me in singing lessons, and even now, like, coming to as many gigs as they can. My sister's always like, can I do something for you? Like, can I help you edit some content, or can I come to your gig and like sell your merch? And I'm really lucky that my whole family's kind of jumped on board and they're incredibly supportive.
0: I could tell that you must be really close with your family. I watched a video online where you are playing your song Too Damn Hot for your niece, who you wrote the song for. I also wondered, when I watched that beautiful moment online, whether maybe that song was a bit of a message for little Rachel as well.
1: Oh, I love that. You know what? I think you're right. I think so, because the song was written sort of from not really an autobiographical sense. It wasn't necessarily something that happened to me, but I was writing it to my niece, which is also technically a message to myself. Yeah, she did say to me at my sister's engagement party when I was crying, she's like, you know, you're too damn hot to cry. And showing her that song, it was me saying it to her. But yeah, I guess also saying it to myself. I think you're right.
0: I love that. It's a full circle moment. And something I really took away from the record as well was a really solid sense that you are a woman who will support and stand up for fellow women. So
1: 100%.
0: It's very important in the music industry. And I wanted to know, who are your go-to girls in the music industry?
1: Oh, like Australian artists, do you mean?
0: Yeah.
1: My go-to Aussies?
0: Yeah.
1: Oh, love this question. Missy Lancaster and I have been friends for I don't even know how long. We are just little two peas in a pod. I haven't spoken to her in a little while, but we just go back to being, you know, the same as we were when we left off. Sarah Buckley, Molly Buckley, we live like 5 minutes from each other, so I see them like four times a week. And sometimes we just sit in a cafe and do absolutely nothing and just work. Bella McKenzie, her and I have made a really nice little friendship recently. Obviously, being signed to the same label, we tend to be at a lot of the same events, and she's awesome. I love her. I can't think of any names off the top of my head anymore. Names, but Brianna Dinsdale, love her.
0: That's a great girl gang. I feel like that all of those girls absolutely have Rachel Fahim energy. I love it.
1: That's awesome. The list could go on.
0: Of course, yeah. Let's have a listen to another song. I want to play Too Damn Hot. This is Rachel Fahim on Saturday Night Country. Mm.

0: everybody, this is Doug Stone.
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6: Saturday Night Country, Melody Moco with you, country music lovers, welcome back. 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You can catch up on what you've missed out on the ABC Listen app. Right now, though, stay where you are. You can rest easy because I'm with you until midnight. I turn into a pumpkin then. So before we're soup, let's see what's happening for hour three. You can kick back and relax if that's your mood, or get up and have a boogie. We've got both this hour. We're going to bring you the winner of the QMA Queensland Music Award Blues and Roots Award, Lontano, and some Waylon Payne. First up, though, first love is on the agenda. We've all had one. Some we remember fondly and others we'd rather forget. Ashley Cook is going to tell us all about hers. This is High School Sweetheart.

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Mem Davis, It's All Just Love on Saturday Night Country. And if you're in Tamworth or in the surrounding area, Tamworth is having a little mini music festival at Austin Tourist Park, Tamworth. Or it's not exactly a music festival, but Mem will be there entertaining you, and she will be there tomorrow and Monday from 4:30 to 6:30. If you want to catch her live, you can do that in Tamworth. Lucky you. We are going to hear soon from Lontano, the winners of the Queensland Music Award Blues and Roots category. I am looking forward to listening to that for the first time with you. Let's go now to two guitar legends having a pick. Brian Sutton featuring Tommy Emmanuel. Brand new one, Don't Let Your Deal Go Down on Saturday Night Country.

never heard of him. You know, I think I have heard of that man. I think I heard he got, like, run over by a train or mauled by a bear, maybe. Hopefully. You ain't gotta die.

That's what I'm talking about. That is music on Saturday Night Country. Wasting Time by the band Norwood. That's my pick of the evening. That harmonica's going to stick with me throughout this entire week. Got a little bit of a Powderfinger vibe going on there. They're calling it indie folk. I'm calling it country. There's no two ways about it. It is what it is. We're going to stay in that country space now. Some Willie Nelson inspired music from our Spotlight album, Danny Whittaker and the Wandering Stars, One Note at a Time. Killer band, killer melodies, great music all around. Let's have a listen. Everything is New Again on Saturday Night Country.

wait too long.

Montano on Saturday Night Country, winners of the Queensland Music Award Blues and Roots category in 2026. Huge category. So many nominees there. Very deserving of that award, including Ella Hartwig, Freight Train Foxes, and Tom Harrison. But you can see why Montano took out that gong with that track. Coming up soon, William Alexander, the singing stockman. He's got a new record out. We featured it last week on Saturday Night Country. And Will and I had a great chat. You can hear that on the ABC Listen app if you want to delve back into all the Stockman has to say. For now, though, we're going to stay in the Mother's Day space. Tomorrow's Mother's Day, and we are celebrating mothers. Catherine Britt, she's a mum, and she writes about her experience as a mum in this next one. This is going to be Mama from her album Home Truths on Saturday Night Country.

Gorgeous bush balladry there from William Alexander when the old Stockman Road. Everything old is new again, it seems, in country music. I am not mad about it. We have seen it from artists like Ella Langley bringing that traditional style to the forefront. We're now seeing it with that bush balladry style, William Alexander really taking it into 2026. Before we say goodbye, we are going to hear from Rachel Fahim again. We're going to hear a breakup story that inspired one of the best songs on her record, Who You Are, coming up in just a couple of tracks. Let's go the other way now, though. This is one for the lovers, Jason Tilley with Home to You on Saturday Night Country.

0: Rachel Farham, country pop queen, Star Maker winner. What might be set to become a career-defining album for her dropped last week. Who You Are, and Rachel is on the road playing some pretty incredible dates. Rach, I believe you're in Adelaide today.
1: So I'm in Adelaide playing at Jive tonight, and I've got Lockie Gill doing the opening support spot, and it's just a whole bunch of my friends and family and some, you know, people who listen to my music. We're all going to have a great time.
0: Oh, I love that. You're a woman who does many things at once. So also doing your own headline tour and on the road with Jordan Davis. That is a wild amount of work to take on.
1: The Jordan Davis tour actually finished in March.
0: So we're off the back of the Jordan Davis tour. And tell me, tell me some of the moments for you that were unbelievable. I noticed that you posted some stuff on social media where you were singing with him on stage. That must have been pretty incredible.
1: Oh my gosh, that was, I think, a highlight of my life, being on stage and singing. We did Mess With Missing You, which is a song by Jordan and Carly Pierce. As soon as the tour was locked in, I did so much underground research to try and find a song that he was doing with his female support, and I found that one, and I learnt it back to front, inside out. I think I spent 6 months listening to it so that I could go on that stage and sing it with him. And having that moment actually come to life was the most surreal thing ever. I don't think I stopped smiling that whole week.
0: And who would you love to support? Jordan Davis is pretty good. We can put that one on in the bucket list. But who else, if you could choose anyone, would you love to go on the road with?
1: Oh, that is a great question. Sabrina Carpenter. Obviously taking so much from her songwriting and listening to her albums and just being a huge fan, that would be a life goal come true.
0: I love that. And hey, there's a bunch of co-writes on the record, some pretty heavy hitting writers you've teamed up with. I wonder if you can tell me what your favorite song was to write on this record.
1: Oh, that's a great question. Oh my goodness, my favorite song to write. I want to say it was You Suck, but I feel like You Suck has had enough spotlight for the moment. one of the other songs that, as soon as the session finished with this particular song, I remember leaving and I listened to it on repeat for about 3 weeks. It was my soundtrack to everything. It's called Easy As That. It's just such a fun, feel-good song, and being in the session, that energy really came through and it just felt like we were writing something really special.
0: And who did you write that one with?
1: So that one was with Liam Quinn, Olive, I don't know how to say her last name. She goes by Olive RD.
0: Amazing. And in today's day and age where co-writing is the norm for artists, for you, does that feel like the best spot to be when you're writing, or do you prefer writing things where it's just you and a guitar?
1: I think I like to start songs out at home just by thinking of a title or a line. But as far as like finishing the whole song goes, I much prefer to be in a room with people where I can bounce ideas around. And I don't know, I like other people's opinions. And I think that if I was to do it by myself, I'd second guess everything. But one day maybe I'll write a song of my own.
0: I can totally relate to that. It is good to have some like creative collaboration, I think, and you don't feel like the entire thing is on your shoulders. Rach, I absolutely love the record. To me, it doesn't only feel like a breakup record. Like I said, there's so much more to it than that. It really feels like a journey of a woman in her 20s. Tell me about the inspiration behind the songs, because like there must be some pretty juicy stories in the breakups.
1: There's a lot of juicy stories. I think one particular one that I'll share with you was Waste of Makeup, which is track number 9. That one, I had gone overseas. I'd gone to Nashville, gone to write a couple of songs about what was going on in my life, which was the breakup. And the guy that I was dating, he actually stood me up. We thought, you know, let's try and figure things out. We'll go have some dinner, we'll talk. And I got ready. It took me an hour and a half to do my hair and makeup. And then literally 5 minutes before I walked out the door, I think I was actually walking out the door, but he messaged me and he was like, hey, I can't, like, you know, I've had a change of heart. And I was like, how dare you? Like, I've just spent all this time doing my makeup and making myself look all pretty, and you have the audacity to cancel on me? I was livid. So in Nashville, went and wrote this song, and it was with one half of C4th, Mitch Thompson, and my friend Ingrid Oram, who's actually a producer here in Australia. She's awesome. And the whole story behind that song was me getting stood up and how much this guy was a waste of makeup. And I got a really cool song out of it, which is now on the album.
0: You absolutely did. It's one of my favourites on the record. Rach, you're taking the album out on the road. Tell me, where can people find more information about where you'll be?
1: It's all on my website, rachelfahim.com. And I've also got posts on, you know, Instagram, and I think I'm popping some things up as we go on TikTok. It's kind of hard to pop a post up on TikTok because you never know when that thing's going to reach people's feeds, but it's everywhere. So I think the safest place would be my website.
0: And you've got some physical product too. I noticed that you have vinyl. Is this your first time you've had a record? Is that exciting for you?
1: So exciting. We actually just went out and bought a vinyl player, like a record player for the lounge room. So we've been playing on that, and it's quite insane to see my own face spinning around on a record player.
0: Everything has come full circle. Rach, thank you for spending some time with us on Saturday Night Country. The record is Who You Are, and it's out now. Catch it on the road. If you're in Adelaide, you can maybe catch the last set if you jump on down to Jive. Stream the record from the rooftops, or jump online and get yourself a copy of that vinyl. Let's hear another track. This is Waste of Makeup on Saturday Night Country.
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0: That's Rachel Fahim, Waste of Makeup. Happy Mother's Day to every mum listening tonight. A special shout out to ABC Country teams, Kath Devaney and Stephanie Hughes. Happy Mother's Day. I hope tomorrow's full of handmade cards and a well-deserved sleep in. That's Saturday Night Country. See you next week.
1: Hi, everybody. This is Joe Diffie.
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3: 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This is Holly Dunn. 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

0: Mystery with Rob Brassfield, Minnie Pearl, and starring Ned Foley.
1: Well, I broke the string, boys, so I'm going to have to do something here. In the kitchen and it slipped up the lid and it set my pocket full of shortening bread. Sold the skinnet and sold the lead. Sold the gal to make shortening bread. The manager, the baby, learned shortening, shortening. The manager, the baby, learned shortening bread. 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

0: Mayfield.
1: Thank you, man.
0: Much obliged.
2: Mr. Foley?
3: Yes, Rodney.
2: I'm so damn blame mad I could just bite off the butt end of a banana.
3: I'm telling you the truth.
2: I didn't have me no plans for this Saturday, so when I come in here tonight, I asked Wally Fowler what I could do with my weekend.
3: Yeah, Rod, what did Wally say when you asked him what you could do with your weekend?
2: Well, Wally said, Rodney, the best thing you can do with your weekend is to put a hat on it. That just chills me to... Yeah. Howdy, friend. It ain't so hot tonight, is it? Last week, I learned all about friendship down there in Hornwall. Yes, sir, I learned that I ain't got an enemy in the world, but all my friends hate me. Who done that? It all started when my gal friend Susie come to see me. Susie come to see me there, and we had a little spat. We kind of get in a little argument there once in a while. She said to me, she said, Rodney? She said, Rodney, I can't marry you, but I'll always be your friend. I'll be your friend till the end. I says, okay, friend, lend me $5. She says, this is the end. Of course, woman-like, Susie started sobbing there and got mad and started sobbing and crying a little dab, dabbing half two dabs. She says, Rodney, how can you say such things about me when I have always told everybody that you are so sensible and level-headed? I said, Susie, you ain't never told nobody I'm level-headed. You always said I was flat-headed. That made her so mad she could eat a banana. But she didn't dare say nothing, thought I'd slap the... I love that woman. Well, after we got through arguing there, we sort of made up, and we was a kissing there. We was...
4: Yeah, I kissed her. Yeah, I did. Yeah, I kissed her. I just love that woman. I tell you the truth. I love to kiss that woman. It's much fun. I just love to kiss that woman.
2: Well, we was a-kissing there when all of a sudden she rears back and she says, Rodney Bass, feel I could never marry you. You're too much of a caveman. And so I just throws out my chest and I says, Susie, you mean I'm a big, strong he-man and caveman? She says, no, I mean every time you kiss me, you cave, man.
3: Great feeling to say howdy to that famous Montgomery, Alabama singing personality, Hank Williams. Good night.
5: Thank you, sir. Hello, Rob.

time. You get mad, you pack your rags, and you go home to Dad. You tell him lies.

0: Now, friends, here's Wally Fowler and the Oak Ridge Quartet showing us what is meant by real spiritual singing as they give us Joshua, Fits the Battle of Jericho.
1: Joshua, Fits the Battle of Jericho.

After the Foley family's having a little gathering tomorrow, it being Sunday, and the folks are coming in from Berea, Kentucky, for a little get-together, I know there'll be fried chicken and a lot of good talk, and I know, too, that when the sun goes down, Aunt Lucy will go quietly over to the old organ, and that'll be the signal for a few wonderful old hymns. One of the first we'll be singing will be this one here called Cleansing.

0: never been so insulted in all my life. Coming over here on the bus, a fella just grabbed me and kissed me. Ooh. I never have been so insulted. He looked at me and said, "Excuse me, I thought you was my mother-in-law." Well, so while I was on that there bus, who do I see but that boy crazy, Messalina Moss. She's from Grindy Swift. Messalina, messy for sure. Well, so they call that girl the draft board in Grindy Swift. They call it draft board because she'll take any feller from 18 to 45. I'm sure glad I'm not boy crazy like that. Well, she's old seeing Messalina made me glad to have Hezzy. That there's my feller's Hezzy. Well, it did. That there's his name. Why, I call him that. The other night, Hezzy says to me, he says, "Minnie Pearl, when I try to kiss you, I can't figure out why you always yell, 'Stop.'" I says, "What I can't figure out is why you always do." Well, I reckon y'all think all I think about is just kissing. That's right. Well, sir, I remember one time at a dance there at Grindy's Switch, I asked Hezzy if he'd like to set out the next set on the porch. And he got mad and said, "If you don't like the way I dance, just say so." I don't know about that fella, did you? Well, so though we had us a shower for the line of Beetle Bob over in Grindy's Switch this week, and Prunella Peabody, the local spinster lady. She's the only spinster lady nearly biting ground to switch. We got one more. Well, sir, Prunella was there, and she nearly knocked everybody into a conniption fit at that shower. She told us she's got 14 kids. We all forgot she had a goat farm.
1: Hey, Minnie Pearl.
0: Yes, Robin.
1: Did I ever tell you about that I used to run a goat farm?
0: A goat farm?
1: Yeah.
0: You had one?
1: Yeah.
0: Yeah, I got wind of it.
1: Much easier to milk a goat than it is to milk a cow.
0: Is that right?
1: Yeah. Yeah, that's right. You see, in milking a goat, there's just two things you have to remember. First, you,
0: That's all right, then. Never mind, Robin. What I want to know is how come you to bust into that shower last Tuesday?
1: Well, Flitter, Minnie, Shalina's husband, Uni, told me that Shalina was expecting a shower, so I come over with my umbrella.
0: Oh.
1: That was sure some hen party, wasn't it?
0: Yeah.
1: I never heard so much cackling in my life. I'm telling you, I ain't heard so much cackling since Uncle Sides old rooster laid that there egg.
0: Now, Rodney, how can a rooster lay an egg?
1: Well, it ain't easy, Minnie. I heard them women are talking, and I just had to laugh when I heard what I'm saying. The gal said they didn't like to kiss a feller with whiskers.
0: Did they say that?
1: Yeah, they said that. They said when the gal makes up her mind to kiss a feller, they ain't going to beat around the bush.
0: Well, some fellas does crazy things. Now, Susie Smirchy's feller took up for a ride in his car.
1: Susie Smirchy?
0: Yes. Smirchy's I can stand right now. Just go ahead. And he mustn't have been keeping his mind on his driving because all of a sudden he turned into his car.
1: Susie Smirchy?
0: Yes. Smirchy's I can stand right now. Just go ahead. And he mustn't have been keeping his mind on his driving.

0: One of the nation's leading folk singers, Little Jimmy Dickens.
1: Hi there, Tiger.
2: Now you do.
1: What do you brought along with us besides your guitar tonight?
2: Red, I'd like to do one of my latest recordings, a little thing here called Country Boy, if
1: Country
2: you don't
1: Boy,
2: mind.
1: That's
2: all right, Red.

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0: old country boy, a cornbread loving country boy. 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
1: Tell me what you want me to say.
2: Well, please. 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
1: You mean me or Frank?
2: Oh, yeah. 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
1: Get up there, right there. 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

0: Seems as how they never stop. 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
1: Ah, get up, Pat Pete, get over.

clop, clippity clop, clippity clippity clippity clippity clippity clopping along. 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

0: me rooted along.
1: Hold back! 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

0: Better make that 50 acres. Well, maybe I can turn when I get to Kansas. 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
1: Cleveland? 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

0: town Dodge City entered the territory on West, there's just one way to handle the killers and the spoilers, and that's with a U.S. Marshal and the smell of gun smoke.
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0: her son?
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0: No, not yet.
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0: Hi Brent, I'm in town, so give me a call. 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
1: Oh, I've lost an earring. 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
0: Hi Brent, it's Kate. 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Are we still on for lunch with your parents?
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0: Okay. Here we go, riding down the canyon. Take zillion and four. One, two, a one, two, three.

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We'd really love to hear from you.

So I threw down that old gun, ran right up to his side. 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And friends, I stroked the best pal that a man ever found. 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Now old Sheppy, he knew he was going to go, 'cause he reached out and he licked at my hand. Then he looked up at me, just as much as to say,

0: This is where I advertise. In the newspaper. Here's my ad. See? It's got a picture of a bee. That's why I prefer the newspaper. Creativity. I mean, I would advertise on the radio, but where do you put the little pictures? With a newspaper, you can see it and you can swat flies and things with it.
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handle knife. 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

Well, this morning, first up were the Wiggles with the Chicken Walk. Here's a song called Good Morning, Mrs. Hen, followed by Frank Luther, who will tell us the story of the Little Red Hen.

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1: This is the story of the little red hen. Cut, cut, cut, kadacket, said the little hen. See my little yellow chickens, 8, 9, 10.

9, 10. 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She said, "Cut, cut, cut, cut-a-cut, I have found some wheat. Who will help me plant it so that we may eat?" The cat said, "I won't." The pig said, "I won't." The frog said, "I won't. I won't. I won't. I won't." The little red hen said, "All right, I'll plant it myself." And she did. When the wheat was ripe, the little red hen said, "Who will help me cut the wheat?" The cat said, "I won't." The pig said, "I won't." The frog said, "I won't. I won't. I won't. I won't." The little red hen said, "All right, I'll cut it myself." And she did.

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The cat said, "I won't." The pig said, "I won't." The frog said, "I won't. I won't. I won't. I won't." The little red hen said, "All right, I'll do it myself." And she did. She put the sack of wheat on her little red wheelbarrow, and away she went to the mill with the little red wheelbarrow wheels squeaking merrily.

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0: come from the mill. 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The cat said, "I won't." The pig said, "I won't." The frog said, "I won't. I won't. I won't. I won't." The little red hen said, "All right, I'll bake it myself." And she did. When the bread came out of the oven, nice and brown and tasty, the little red hen said, "Now who'll help me slice the bread and put butter and honey on the slices?" The cat said, "I won't." The pig said, "I won't." The frog said, "I won't. I won't. I won't. I won't." The little red hen said, "All right, I'll do it myself." And she did. Slice, slice, the bread looks nice. Spread, spread, butter on the bread. On top, put honey so sweet. Now it's time for us to eat. Then the little red hen said, "Now, who will help me eat the bread all covered with butter and honey?" The cat said, "I will." The pig said, "I will." The frog said, "I will. I will. I will. I will." The little red hen said, "You wouldn't help me with the work, so why should you eat?" The cat said, "That's right." The pig said, "That's right." The frog said, "That's right. That's right. That's right. That's right." And the little red hen called her baby chickens 8, 9, 10. Cut, cut, cut, cut-a-cut, come into the pen. Come, my little yellow chickens, 8, 9, 10. And the little red hen and her chickens had a fine feast.
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0: quack.
1: That was Danny Kaye singing his version of The Little White Duck. Coming up now, I have two songs and a story, and they all have the word bugs in their title. The first one is a song called Bugs, then the story of Bugs Bunny and the Aladdin's Lamp. Bugs Bunny.

0: Well, kids, today our little fluffy-tailed friend Bugs Bunny is hard at work. He's digging up the farmer's carrot patch for some of those carrots that he likes so well. Let's go over and listen to him.
1: There's one thing that I dearly love to eat.

0: This is the only part about carrots that I don't like. I gotta dig them up. Now, what's this? Someone buried this piece of junk here and I hit it with me shovel. Let's pick it up and see what it is. It's just an old lamp that somebody threw away. Hey, it's got some writing on it, and it says, Aladdin's Lamp. Aladdin's Lamp? Well, it could stand a little polishing. I'll rub some of the dirt off with this piece of rag. Say, this lamp shines up pretty good. Hey, what's this? There's a curl of smoke coming out. And now there's a big character coming right out of the lamp. What's up, Doc?
1: I am a genie, a magic genie that lives inside of Aladdin's lamp. I come out whenever you rub on the lamp, and I will grant you any wish that you desire to make, O long-eared one.
0: Oh, hear him.
1: Test me. Make a wish.
0: Okay, the whole thing is probably a joke, but I can go along with a gag, Doc. I wish for a, I wouldn't want that. I wish for a, I wouldn't want that. I wish for a,
1: No, you wouldn't want that.
0: Now cut that out. Whose wish is this anyway? I wish for a carrot.
1: I'll be right back, oh fluffy-tailed one.
0: Hey, he went right into the lamp in a puff of smoke. Gosh, maybe this really is a magic lamp. I'll yell in the lamp after him. Hey, Smokey! While you're down there, you better make that 2 carrots. Yeah, that'll save him another trip. Hey, he's coming out again. There he is. And he's got the 2 carrots. Gee, thanks, Genie. Together we'll make a swell team. You get the carrots and I'll eat them.
1: Are carrots all you want, Bugs Bunny? I can grant you any wish. I can make you anything you want to be.
0: No kidding. Say, it might be fun to be something else instead of a rabbit for a change. A bird, or a dog, or a horse. Yeah, that's it. Hey, Gene, just for laughs, how about making me a horse?
1: As you wish, O furry one. A horse you shall be.
0: Hey, I'm getting bigger. I'm getting hooves instead of feet. My tail is getting long. Hey, did that noise come out of me? Me and my big mouth. Well, let's face it, I'm a horse. But I still think like a rabbit. On the outside, I'm a horse, and on the inside, I'm still Bugs Bunny. But I still think like a rabbit. On the outside, I'm a horse, and on the inside, I'm still Bugs Bunny.
2: Yes, not only is Bugs Bunny a horse,

0: What's going on here? Suddenly I'm in a horse race. Ow! That guy on my back just smacked me with a whip. Ha! I'll show him. I'm getting out of here. One side, horses. I got some running to do.
1: And look at that horse go. He's out in front leading all the others. I can't believe it. He's running like a rabbit. He's over the finish line. A winner! He's still running. His jockey fell off and he's headed for the fence. He's jumped the fence. He's outside and running down the road.
0: I made it. Now, where's that lamp? Huh, here it is. I gotta rub it with my hoof, but here goes.
2: You called, oh horsey one?
0: Yeah. Quick, make me a rabbit again.
2: As you command.
0: I'm shrinking. Here comes my ears back. Here's my fluffy tail. My big flat feet. Hey, I'm a rabbit again. Wow, I had a close call that time. I guess being a rabbit is best after all. Hereafter, all I'll ever wish for will be carrots, 'cause there's one thing that I dearly love to eat. It's not a turnip, radish, or a beet. When I haven't one, I simply cannot bear it. I'm happy when I'm crunching on a carrot. Ooh, a carrot makes a crispy, crunchy sound. They're fun, they're fully packed and also round.

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0: Next up are some children singing the alphabet song. Then I have Henry Blair, who will tell the story of Sparky's magic mix-up.

0: That's Sparky practicing his piano lesson. You know, he's kept hard at it for a couple of years now, and he's getting along very well. But one day he was over at his friend Jimmy's house, and Jimmy showed him what he had gotten for his birthday.
1: A violin! A brand new violin!
2: Sure, Sparky. I'm going to take lessons on it. I start next week with Mr. Dumas.
1: Gee, and look at the bow and the case with the blue velvet in it. I wish I could take violin lessons. That must be more fun than the piano. I get so tired taking piano lessons.
0: The sight of that violin started Sparky thinking, and for days he couldn't get it out of his mind. The piano grew more and more tiresome, and finally he broke the news to his parents.
1: Mother, I want to take violin lessons.
3: What? And stop your piano lessons?
1: Please, Mother. I saw the violin player down at the theater, and I like the violin, and Jimmy has a violin, and he's going to take lessons from Mr. Dumas. And Mr. Dumas doesn't charge any more than Miss Spear does for piano lessons.
3: Wait a minute. Not so fast. Sparky, you've really just begun on piano. You mustn't stop now. Look at your sister. She doesn't want to stop her piano lessons.
1: But, Mom, please.
3: Sparky, the answer is no. Now go upstairs and get undressed. It's way past your bedtime.
1: Yes, ma'am.
0: And so Sparky went to bed. But before he realized it, his mother was waking him, and it was morning.
3: Wake up, Sparky. There's a surprise for you downstairs.
1: A surprise? What is it?
3: Well, run down and see.
1: Why, it's a violin. A brand new violin.
3: Yes, Sparky. Your father and I talked it over and decided that if that's what you want to play, that we shouldn't stop you.
1: And a bow and a case and everything. Oh, thank you, Mother. Thank you so much.
0: And so Sparky got his wish. His mother called Miss Spear and told her that Sparky was stopping his lessons. And the very next week, Sparky took his first lesson from Mr. Dumas.
4: Hold your left arm up, Sparky. Draw the bow straight across the strings. That's it. Now back again. Just keep that up, Sparky. You're doing fine.
0: Sparky really worked hard at the violin and practiced every day for a whole year. By that time, Sparky was playing pieces on his instrument and was quite proud of himself. One day they had company and...
3: Sparky, play your new piece for Aunt Mary, Pizzicato Polka by Delibes.
1: Okay, you come to me on the piano.

0: isn't Sparky.
1: He usually plays it better, Aunt Mary. I think he's a little nervous. Probably your being here and everything.
2: Well, Sparky continued his studies, but like the piano, the violin became tiresome. And one day, he stopped in to see his friend Paul.
3: What's that, Paul?
0: A clarinet. A brand new one. I'm going to take clarinet lessons so I can play in the band.
3: Gee, that's a beauty. Look at all the keys, too. Wish I could play in the band when I get to high school. Can't play in the band with an old fiddle. I wonder if my parents would buy me a clarinet and let me take lessons on it.
2: And the next day...
1: Well, Sparky, if that's what you want.
2: And so Sparky, forgetting his violin completely and thinking only of playing in the high school band when he got older, and he was getting older by now, started to take clarinet lessons from Mr. Johnson.
4: Cover up the hole, Sparky. You're letting air out. And blow a little easier.
2: And Sparky studied the clarinet. He worked hard because he was getting near high school and he wanted to be good enough to play in the band. In about a year, he wasn't doing too badly.
4: All right, Sparky. Let's hear this week's lesson.
3: Yes, sir.

And when Sparky got to high school and went to band practice the first day, the band played one of his favorites, Under the Double Eagle March.

0: But in the band, it seemed to Sparky that all he could hear were the trumpets. They were so much louder than anything else, and his friend Stan was playing first trumpet. But the clarinets, they were sort of covered up. Gosh, Stan sounded fine playing first trumpet, and, well, you can guess the rest. Before long, Sparky was standing in front of a new teacher with a big, shiny trumpet in his hands.
1: Don't press so hard, Sparky. Relax. My, my. You're a little old to be starting the trumpet. But we'll do the best we can. Hold the tones out longer.
0: And so Sparky now worked hard at the trumpet. Being in high school, he didn't have as much time for practice, and he missed his fun with the other boys, but I must admit, he stayed with it. After about a year's work, they finally let him play in the high school band. Not first trumpet, of course, but still they let him play. At home, he was able to play a few little pieces. One of them was called The Animal Parade, and he liked to play it with his sister, who by now was good enough on the piano to

0: Well, Sparky was a young man by now, and so were his friends Jimmy, Paul, and Stan. And his sister was a young lady. And they all still played the same musical instruments they had started out with. Jimmy, in fact, was quite an accomplished violinist, and he was invited to solo with the symphony orchestra. Sparky, of course, went to hear him when he played at the concert hall.
1: Ladies and gentlemen, I shall play the Violin Concerto in E minor by Mendelssohn.

0: Yes, Jimmy was a fine violinist. And remember Paul, the boy with the new clarinet? He had become quite successful, too. Only Paul played a little different kind of music. He played jazz. In fact, he had his own little group he played with. And he was featured once for a whole week at the big theater in town. Of course, Sparky went down to hear him.
1: Ladies and gentlemen, now we'd like to play a little arrangement we cooked up ourselves. I hope you like it.

Paul was a big success, particularly among the young people who liked his music so well. And what about Sparky's sister, who had studied piano all this time? Well, she got married and never took her music too seriously. But all her friends who came over to her house, and her husband as well, loved to hear her play because she played so well. She enjoyed playing, too. One of her favorites was Rustle of Spring by Sinding. She played it once for her sewing club one Wednesday afternoon when they got together.

0: house, and she played you.
1: Yes, her piano playing was a great pleasure to Sparky's sister. And remember Stan, the boy who played trumpet? Stan had a big dance orchestra of his own and was famous all over the country. He even gave a concert in Carnegie Hall in New York, playing his own new kind of music. All the important people were there to hear him.
2: Ladies and gentlemen, I'm going to play something my arranger and I have spent some time in working out. We feel it represents a form of jazz that has grown beyond the dance halls and that has a rightful place in the concert halls of America. This particular composition we have titled Machito.

0: Yes, Stan was an important man in music. While Sparky, well, what do you think happened to Sparky?
1: Gosh, Jimmy and Paul play well. And Stan and my sister, too. Of course, they can only play one instrument, but look how many I can play. The piano? Of course, it's been a long time. Guess I can still play my old piece. I think I'll try.
0: And so, Sparky went to the piano to see if he could still play.
1: Shucks. Kind of forgot even that old piece, I guess. But I'll get out my violin. Here it is. See if I can remember something on it. Well, that's a real hard instrument, violin. No care, anyway. But bet you I can still play the clarinet. Hasn't been so long. Here's the old instrument. Let's see. Guess I didn't take enough lessons on that. Well, heck, I'll play my trumpet.

0: Can't even play that very good. Nothing like Stan, anyway. Gosh, my mother told me to stay with what I started on. Why didn't I listen to her? I took so many instruments that I can't play any of them well. Can't play anything. Can't play anything well. Can't play anything. Can't play anything.
1: Sparky, wake up. Sparky, you sleepyhead, get out of bed.
0: What? Why? Mother, I...
1: Sparky, hurry. You have to take your piano lesson this morning.
0: Piano lesson? Why, I'm still just a little boy, and I'm still taking piano lessons.
1: Well, of course. How silly. Sparky, I'll bet you've been dreaming again.
0: Yes, it was a dream. Well, I guess it was a dream, but... Mother...
1: Yes?
0: Mother, forget what I said about wanting to take violin lessons. I'm going to stay with just one instrument until I can play it well.
1: Right. Fine, Sparky. I'm glad you came to your senses. But how did... Oh, my. I guess I'll never be able to figure out that for you, Mom.
2: Well, that's the story of Sparky's music mix-up. But it was a good lesson. You see, jumping from one thing to the other usually leaves you with nothing. Lucky for Sparky, he found out and woke up in time. He knows now that he should stick with one thing, whatever it is, until he masters it. I hope that perhaps, by now, you know it too.
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0: It was a rainy morning in Toyland. 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
1: Yes, it is a horrid day. Perhaps we should stay at home and keep warm.
2: Noddy! Wait!
1: Hello, Miggies. Have you come for a ride?
2: No, I haven't. I was worried you might catch a cold in the rain, so I've come to lend you my old umbrella.
1: Your old umbrella? Won't you need it to keep your new umbrella dry?
2: No. You must take it. I'll come and collect it when the rain stops.
1: It's going to be very awkward driving round with an umbrella.
2: Don't look so cross. You should smile at me and say, "Thank you, Big Ears."
1: Thank you, Big Ears.
2: Now off you go and look for passengers.
1: Yes, Big Ears. Noddy! Noddy!
3: What's that? You look very silly with that umbrella.
1: It's keeping me dry. Now, I want you to take me to the station. I'm going to visit my auntie. Here, hold my tail on your knee. There. I've no room on mine because of this basket. Yeah, it's a very wet tail. Have it back, please. Don't do that. You're wetting the cakes I'm taking for my auntie. And I'd better hold that umbrella. Thank you. This is cosy. Now, come back to the station at 5 o'clock to take me home again. And don't you dare be late. Don't be so bossy. You should smile at me and say, "Thank you, Noddy." That would be silly. I've got a train to catch. I hate rainy days. They make everyone grumpy.
4: Oh, hello, Noddy. I'm so pleased to see you.
1: Oh, Mrs. Tubby Bear. Thank you. Isn't it a lovely day?
4: Oh, I'm afraid it isn't. It's raining. But it would be lovely if you would take Master Tubby and me home in your car.
1: Of course I will. And you can keep dry under Big Ear's lovely old umbrella. Oh, dear. This umbrella is being very difficult. Stop that, you silly umbrella. I can't see where I'm going. Get away! Come back, little box! Stop! Come back! Go!
2: At last. That rain seems to be stopping. Now then, what's all this noise? Oh, my word!
1: Stop! Oh, you have stopped.
2: Now then, Noddy, what do you know about this escaping letterbox?
1: It wasn't my fault.
4: No, it really wasn't Noddy's fault.
1: It was Big Ear's old umbrella's fault. I couldn't see. And that letterbox bumped into my car.
2: Ah, that sounds like dangerous driving to me.
1: No.
2: For one whole day, Noddy, you must not drive that car of yours.
1: No, I need my car. Everybody wants rides today.
2: Off you go. I shall keep your car in the police station.
1: That's not fair. It's not fair.
2: You can collect your car tomorrow. Where's it going? That's not the way to my police station. Oh, I wonder if Noddy's come home with my umbrella. Ah, good. Here he is now. Mrs. Tubby Bear? Where's Noddy?
4: Oh, his car's come home to look for him, but I'm afraid he's run away.
2: Oh, dear me. You must tell me what's happened.
1: I knew I hated rainy days. It wasn't my fault. I didn't mean to knock the letterbox down. It was all that rain and Big Ear's silly old umbrella.
5: All aboard! All aboard!
1: Yes, it's all your fault, Umbrella. It's all your fault I couldn't see where I was going. Ow! See? You've done it again.
5: What's the matter, Noddy?
1: Oh, hello, Mr. Train Driver. It was raining and I couldn't see where I was and the letterbox knocked Mr. Plod over, but it wasn't my fault and now I can't drive my car for a whole day.
5: Don't worry. You can help us at the station. We need an extra porter today.
1: Ooh, can I be a porter? Thank you. All aboard! All aboard!
2: Mr. Sparks, you haven't seen Noddy, have you? I'm very worried about him.
5: I heard he was missing. He's not here to drive people to the station, so I've got to take them instead.
2: Well, please look out for him and tell him to come straight home. Mrs. Tubby Bear's baked a special apple pie to cheer him up.
1: Toy Town! Toy Town!
5: Hello, Noddy. How are you getting on?
1: Oh, thank you, Mr. Train Driver. I've had a wonderful time. I've carried everybody's bags, and they've all given me lots of money.
5: You're a very good porter. But this is the last train of the day.
1: Then I must go and see who else I can help. Ah, there you are, Noddy. It's after 5 o'clock. I've been waiting for nearly a minute. I'm sorry, Martha Monkey. I can't take you home. I'm not allowed to drive my car today. Oh, really, Noddy? What use is a taxi driver who can't drive? I'm a porter now. I can carry your basket. Oh, all right then. Pick it up. Where is it? Where's my basket? It can't be far away. It's full of special biscuits my auntie gave me. We must look all around. No, it's not here. It's gone. My basket's disappeared. This umbrella's getting a bit heavy. Look, there it is. My basket.
5: Noddy, there you are. Everybody's been so worried about you. Quick, jump into my car. Mrs. Tubby Bear has baked you a special apple pie.
1: Oh, goody. We must get back to your house right away. Thank you, Mr. Sparks. You're very kind.
2: Where can Noddy be? I do hope someone will have seen him at the station. Oh, he must be so miserable.
1: Thank you, Mrs. Tubby. That was a lovely pie. Now may I have one of your special biscuits, please, Martha Monkey? Oh, no. Not after all that apple pie. You'll be sick. Big ears!
2: Noddy, at last. I've been looking everywhere for you.
1: I'm sorry you've been so worried.
2: Oh, never mind. I'll soon feel better if I can have a piece of Mrs. Tubby Bear's apple pie.
1: Oh, dear. We've eaten it all up. Still, at least you can have your old umbrella back. We've had a lovely day together.

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0: Gunsmoke, starring William Conrad. A transcribed story of the violence that moved west with young America. And the story of a man who moved with it.
1: I'm that man. Matt Dillon, United States Marshal. The first man they look for and the last they want to meet. It's a chancy job, and it makes a man watchful and a little lonely.

0: It was a 90-mile ride from Dodge to where Chester and I were taking cover behind a small knoll just beyond the Smoky Hill River. In front of us, hidden behind a horse he'd ridden to death covering those miles, was a stranger called James Nation. Nation had killed his man back in Dodge and then jumped on his horse and run north. It was a rough ride, and we'd caught up with him the hard way. My horse was dead from a rifle bullet, and Chester's was standing on three legs, crippled with a slug in the shoulder.
1: One thing, Mr. Dillon, he's in as bad a spot as we are.
0: Now watch him, Chester. He's moving. Now wait a minute. Don't shoot.
1: He's got his hands up.
0: Yeah. Here he comes.
1: He's giving up mighty easy.
0: Well, maybe. Let's go meet him.
1: Better not try nothing.
0: He'll die if he does. Keep coming, Nation.
2: Can I put my hands down?
0: Put them down. How come you didn't shoot it out?
2: I don't like killing.
0: You killed a man in Dodge.
2: Self-defense, Marshal.
0: Not according to the witnesses.
2: They was all friends of his. Did they tell you that? I heard them say it.
0: A man looks guilty when he runs, Nation.
2: You don't believe me.
0: It's not up to me. You'll get a trial.
2: At least I'm still alive.
0: But a long way from Dodge.
1: By golly, that's right, Mr. Dillon. How are we going to get back, anyway?
0: Well, we haven't crossed the Overland Express route yet. We'll walk on till we find it and then wait for a stage. If we can get to Fort Donner, we can borrow some horses from the Army.
1: Maybe the stage won't pick us up?
0: Well, that sure won't pick us up here.
2: Marshal?
0: What?
2: You don't owe me no favors, Marshal. But I'd like to ask something of you.
0: Yeah?
2: I never been arrested before, never in my life. Kind of ashamed of it.
0: That's not my worry.
2: I know. It's only a little thing I'm asking. Won't make no difference to you. Would you, when we get on that stage and all, would you not say nothing about your taking me in? Don't let them know I'm a prisoner?
0: You've got a lot of guts to ask for any kind of a favor.
2: Be powerful, grateful to you, Marshal.
0: Well, all right. It doesn't matter any. But you make one bad move and you'll go to Dodge in a sack.
2: I won't give you no trouble. I swear I won't.
0: You'll get a fair trial.
2: Well, if it is a fair trial, I'm going back to California. I don't know why I ever left.
0: Chester.
1: Yes, sir?
0: Go finish off your horse. He stood there long enough. I'll go with Nation and get his guns.
1: All right. Doggone you anyway, Nation. That was a mighty good horse you shot.
2: I'm sorry.
0: All right, come on, let's get going. We got a long walk ahead.

0: There's the road, Mr. Dillon. Right there, see it?
1: Yeah.
0: Well, that stage is headed right for us. We have to keep walking?
1: Never heard of a stage driver who'd leave the road 10 feet for anybody.
2: I guess you're right, Marshal.
0: You sure must be mighty proud of that, Coach. Look how he's gone and painted it bright red.
2: What if he won't stop for us?
1: Road agents don't carry their saddles. The driver will notice that.
0: If he's awake.
2: Driving 6 horses ought to keep him awake.
1: Yeah, but not sober.
0: Yonder they come.
3: Shotgun the messengers holding on, you men.
1: We're passengers, not bandits.
3: Where's your horse?
2: Remember, Marshal, what you said.
1: Oh, he lost them.
3: Lost them? You don't look like greenhorns to me.
1: It can happen to anybody.
4: They're all right, Hank. The one in the middle ain't even armed. Pick them up.
3: Okay, Wells. It's your treasure box. How far are you going?
1: Fort Donner.
3: We'll call it 60 miles to Donner. You're crowding us some. So that'll be 10 cents a mile.
1: $6, huh?
3: $6 a piece. Payable in advance.
1: Taking advantage of a man doesn't seem to bother you very much, does it?
3: Pay up or walk, mister.
1: All right. There it is. $18.
3: 10, 15, 16, 17, 18. Okay, get in. I don't know how them people in there are going to like this, so...
1: Room for a couple more in here?
5: A man that can't hold on to his horse ought to be made to walk.
6: There's room for two if we jam up, but we sure can't handle three.
1: No?
5: You can see that for yourself, mister.
1: Yeah, you're right. Chester.
7: Oh, no. Now, doggone it all, do I have to climb?
1: I don't want Nation on top, so you got up there.
7: Yes, sir. Doggone it, they ought to charge less if I got a ride on top like a doggone carpet bag.
3: Company guarantees a ride, mister. Comfort's your problem. Now get on or get off. You've held us up long enough.
1: All right, get in, Nation.
7: Son, just wind off, probably fall off of here and bust open on your sack.

0: What'd you say your name is?
1: I didn't say. But it's Dillon.
0: Oh, I'm Zimmer. This old goat here calls himself Fly.
2: My name is Fly. I don't give a hoot what any of you call yourselves.
0: A crusty old devil, ain't he? But at least he's sober. Look at them other two. They only wake up long enough for a pull on that jug of poison they got. Get drunk enough to go back to sleep. What business are you in, Dillon?
2: Questions. Zimmer, you got the manners of a bullwhack.
0: Nobody's talking to you, old man.
2: And I don't have to listen to your gobbling.
0: I'll shove my boot in your face in a minute.
2: Oh, shut up. You can't scare anybody who's lived as long as I have. 85, Dillon. Would you believe it?
1: No, sir, I sure wouldn't.
2: I knowed Meriwether Lewis, Dillon. Met him in St. Louis when he and that Clark fella came back from the West Ocean.
0: West Ocean. Listen to him.
1: Why don't you leave him be, Zimmer?
2: Oh, don't pay him no mind, Dillon. He's been nervous about something the whole trip.
0: What are you talking about?
2: You got ants all over you, Zimmer. I can see him from here.
0: If you weren't so doggone old, I'd squeeze you out of your skin, Fly.
2: I ain't gonna talk to you no more. And Dillon.
1: Yeah?
2: We'll be at Cherokee Station in about an hour. Spend the night there. Grub's terrible, though. You know, last time I was there, all they had was fat pork. One pilgrim claimed a sore belly. Said he couldn't eat fat pork. And you know what the old woman who does the cooking told him? Real polite-like. She said, well, then you just help yourself to the mustard, my friend.
3: Cherokee Station was a long, low mud hut with a flat roof, thatched and linsodded. The one room served as an eating place in the daytime and a bunkhouse at night. It was hot and stuffy inside. And after a dinner of fat pork and mustard, old Fly hadn't been lying, Chester and Nation and I went up to the corral for a breath of air.
4: My, I hate to think of spending the night in that place. A fellow could drown in that air. I'll bet that stock tender ain't washed since the day he was baptized.
5: Ain't it awful?
1: Don't worry about it. We'll sleep outside.
4: Good.
1: But half the night you're going to stand guard over Nation, Chester.
5: Well, I ain't going to run away, Marshal.
1: No. You ran once.
5: All right. I'll tell you something. Then maybe you'll trust me a little.
1: What?
5: You want to know who Zimmer is? I mean, who he really is?
1: Go on.
5: Name's Art Carp.
1: How do you know?
5: I seen it under his picture. It was tacked on a pole out in California. I think the reward was $500, but I ain't certain about that.
1: But you're sure it was his picture?
5: Of course I'm sure. Everybody was talking about him for a time out there. He's real clever, that Carp.
1: How's he clever?
5: Well, I heard that one time he rode in a stage as a passenger. And then some fellas on horses, they stopped the stage in a canyon somewheres. And this Carp pulled a gun on the people inside the stage and held them there. And when the boys outside got the treasure box unloaded, he got out, climbed on a horse they had for him. They all rode off. Now, that's pretty clever, ain't it?
1: Yeah. Yeah, that's real clever.
4: Seems to me you went to a lot of trouble. They could have held it up without him.
1: Passengers sometimes give bandits more fight than the driver and messenger, Chester. They feel safe because they're inside the stage.
5: You gonna arrest him, Marshal?
1: I think you're telling the truth, Nation. But I'm not gonna arrest him. Not yet.
4: Oh, there's that poor, miserable old woman.
1: Oh, yeah. But she can do something for me. You keep an eye on Nation, Chester. I'll be back.
4: Yes, sir.
1: Evening, ma'am.
6: Evening.
1: I wanted to ask you to do a favor for me, ma'am.
6: Yep.
1: The messenger, Wells, he's inside there drinking some of your husband's whiskey. I'd like to talk to him alone. And without the others knowing it.
6: You want me to fetch him out?
1: Well, I'd be grateful to you. Yes, ma'am.
6: I'll do it for you.
1: Thank you.
6: Well...
7: Okay. What's the trouble, mister?
1: Come outside, will you?
7: Okay. Save some of that whiskey for me, Hank.
1: This'll do. Tell me something, Wells. How long you been riding shotgun?
7: 2 years. Not that it's any business of yours.
1: What'd you do before that?
7: Army. And that's the last question I answer.
1: Well, I'm just trying to find out if you can handle yourself.
7: You keep nosing around. You'll find out.
1: Look, Wells, I think you're a good man, and I sure hope I'm right.
7: Who in thunder are you, anyway?
1: You know my name? It's Dillon. Matt Dillon. I'm a U.S. Marshal, Wells.
7: A U.S. Marshal? Prove it.
1: Well, I'm traveling light. I got nothing on me to prove it.
7: You talk right out, don't you? All right, what do you want?
1: How much are you carrying in your treasure box?
7: Say, you really do move in, don't you?
1: Well, you either trust me or you don't.
7: $50,000, Marshal.
1: Good. Now, what's the best place for a holdup between here and Fort Downer?
7: What? It'd be Willow Creek, I guess. What is this? You think we're going to be held up?
1: I don't know. But tomorrow you make the driver go through Willow Creek like he was on fire. Chester will be on the roof to help you, and I'll sort of organize the passengers inside.
7: How do you know all this, Marshal?
1: Well, I'll tell you when we get to Fort Downer. And, by the way... Don't say anything about this or me to anybody. Right?
7: I guess you're the boss this trip, Marshal.
1: Thanks, Wells. Good night.
7: Good night, Marshal. I sure hope I ain't made a mistake about you.
1: Oh, Wells.
7: Yeah?
1: Take it easy with that wagon yard whiskey you're drinking in there, huh? I've heard of that stuff freezing solid on a cold night.
7: Oh.

0: Next morning, Wells told me it was 10 miles to Willow Creek and another 12 miles to the next change of horses at a small swing station run by a lone stock tender. We went through Willow Creek flying, had no trouble at all. But trouble was waiting for us at the swing station beyond. It was a small one-room adobe hut with the usual corral at the rear. But as we pulled up, I noticed there wasn't a horse in sight. And out of the two windows facing us was pouring thin streams of white smoke. Everybody jumped down and ran up to the half-open door, where two arrows were embedded in the frame.
1: Comanches! It's Comanches! Look at them arrows.
2: Stand back there. Let me take a look inside.
0: Let's all take a look, Zimmer.
1: Why, look at that. Three men killed.
0: Now, this man's still alive.
3: That's the stock tender, Dillon.
0: Wait a minute. I thought he was alone here, Wells.
3: He's always alone here. I'm wondering who these other two men are.
4: Never mind them. They're dead, ain't they?
0: Yeah. They're dead.
3: Maybe he can tell us what happened, Dillon.
0: It's all right, fella. The stage is here.
5: Those Indians, I never even heard them.
0: Who were the other men? The white men.
4: Oh, leave them be, Dillon. The man's dying. Ain't you got no decency?
0: Shut up, Zimmer. Who were they, fella? What were they doing here?
5: Road agents. Held me up. Gonna hide here and hold up the stage. They had a partner on the stage.
0: What else? Did they say anything else?
5: Put my head down, mister.
3: Dead, huh?
0: Yeah.
1: Here now, Jimmy, what are you doing? Get that gun out of my back.
2: Shut up, flyer. First man draws a gun, I'll kill the old man here.
0: Turn him loose, Carp. There are too many of us here.
1: Take it easy, Dillon. This fool's nervous.
2: You come closer, I'll kill him.
1: He means it, Dillon.
0: All right. Turn him loose, Carp. There are too many of us here.
1: Take it easy, Dillon. This fool's nervous.
2: You come closer, I'll kill him.
1: He means it, Dillon.
0: All right.

0: what he says.
1: That's better. You first, Dillon.
0: Sure.
1: Stand right out there where I can see you. You hold still, Fly.
2: I ain't moving.
3: I ain't armed.
1: Then get outside with Dillon, Nation.
0: All right, you're next. Well, you believe me now, Marshal?
1: Cool.
0: You're the only man who can stop this,
1: Come
0: Nation.
1: What?
0: Pretend to join him.
1: Move on out.
0: You trust me that much? I have to. All right.
1: Now, you men line up there. Fly, stand in front of me.
3: Cop,
1: hold it right there, Nation.
3: I want to tell you something.
1: Say it fast.
3: You know why I wasn't armed?
1: No.
3: Because of him, Dillon. I'm under arrest.
1: What?
3: Dillon's a marshal. Bringing me in for killing a man in Dodge.
1: He is.
3: He was. Look, you and I got a better chance together than you have alone. I'm throwing in with you. How about it?
0: I'm warning you, Nation. You do that and I'll run you down if it takes a year.
3: You won't even know where to look, Marshal. You'll be standing around here till tomorrow while we're riding off on them stage horses. How about it, Carp? If that's your name, I heard the Marshal say it.
1: That's my name. Okay, Nation, grab a gun there and get over here.
3: Sure will.
1: Here, you hold the old man, Nation. I'll unharness them horses.
3: Sure. Now, don't you try nothing, Fly. I'll shoot you as quick as Carp would.
0: Carp.
1: Stay where you are, Marshal.
0: I want your gun, Carp.
1: Are you crazy?
3: No! He ain't crazy. Don't turn around, Carp. I'll shoot you if you do.
1: Hey, what is this?
3: Drop that gun. Go on, drop it.
0: He means it, Carp.
1: I'll kill you, Marshal.
3: You shoot him and I'll put a slug in your spine, Carp.
1: Might be worth it.
0: Make up your mind.
1: You're awful willing to die, Marshal.
0: What about you? What do you think of dying? No?
1: No. I ain't gonna die. There.
3: Thought he was never gonna drop that gun, Marshal.
1: You dirty lying dog.
3: I'm not a murderer, Carp. I hate your kind.
0: You did fine, Nation. I'll remember it. Now give me the gun.
3: You still gonna take me in?
0: Sure.
3: Well, that don't seem fair.
0: You know I have to.
3: Why could have rode off with Carp?
0: I'll be at your trial, Nation, I promise you. I'll tell them what happened here.
3: I'm standing here with a gun. You ain't even armed.
0: No. It's like you told Carp, Nation. You're not that kind.
3: Here's a gun, Marshal.
0: Thanks.
3: I feel kind of like a fool.
0: Do you? Well, then I've got an idea how you might get over that.
3: What?
0: Go over there and pick up another gun.
3: What for?
0: You're going to be the first prisoner I ever trusted to wear a gun, Nation. And besides, you'll need it to guard Carp till we get to Fort Donner.

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Featured in the cast were Vic Perrin, Joseph Kearns, John Daner, Clayton Post, and James Musser. Harley Bear is Chester.

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17: The Post-Primary Teachers Association says some parts of the government's new qualification system don't make sense. NCEA is to be replaced by the New Zealand Certificate of Education at Year 12 and an Advanced Certificate at Year 13. Every subject will have internal and external assessments. PPTA President Chris Abercrombie says there's nothing wrong with exams, but they are not practical for every subject.
18: Art, photography, all the vocational subjects, home economics, food tech, all have to sit exams. Not all knowledge is best suited by an exam.
17: Education Minister Erica Stanford says the new qualification rewards hard work. A computer science lecturer says universities are vulnerable to having their data hacked again after a learning portal was breached globally last week. Luca Foreman reports.
19: Last Friday, the Canvas learning portal was hacked and student information was put at risk. A computer science lecturer at the University of Auckland, Ulrich Speidel, says because the hackers got inside the system and saw the code, it's much easier for them to break in again. Cybersecurity consultant Anthony Grasso says changes to the Privacy Act are in the works, which could mean companies that are hacked are fined for not protecting personal data. Instructure, the company which runs Canvas, says it's working to harden its cybersecurity system.
17: In Italy, four passers-by tackled and detained a knife-wielding man who had just driven his car into a crowd of pedestrians. Eight people were wounded when the car rammed into a crowd in the centre of the northern Italian city of Modena. One woman has had her legs amputated. Mayor Massimo Mazzetti thanked the citizens who had apprehended the driver for showing great courage and common sense. The man being questioned by police is age 31 and is unemployed. A road safety charity is calling for more consistency around school speed limit areas. Roads near schools are required to have a speed limit of 30 kilometres per hour during pick-up and drop-off times before July. Brake New Zealand director Carolyn Perry says different school start and finish times can be confusing.
20: They might have different times that the variable speed limits are active, and some will have the speed limit signs that flash that are electronic and give drivers more information, more warning, but others have the static signs which just say the times on them. And different schools may have different times that those speed limits are operating.
17: Carolyn Perry says clearer and more consistent rules would make the zones easier for drivers to understand and follow. A marine biologist is horrified to learn the Solomon Islands has legalised the export of live dolphins. A 2005 ban had encompassed live dolphin exports, mostly for the exotic pet trade, but that's now been repealed. Ingrid Visser says the trade puts dolphins in captivity for shows.
21: I've been to more than 100 aquariums in 28 different countries around the world. I've seen more than 2,000 whales and dolphins in captivity. And in all instances, it's absolutely disgusting what's going on. And I just cannot believe that the Solomons has done this.
17: Ingrid Visser says a single dolphin can bring in $1 million to an aquarium in a year. The Premier of Western Australia has expressed his sorrow to the family and friends of a Perth man who was fatally mauled by a 4-metre white shark off Rottnest Island yesterday. Here's the ABC's Dave Webber.
22: The 38-year-old man was bitten on the legs when he was spearfishing about a kilometre off the western end of Rottnest Island. He was brought to the Geordie Bay jetty but couldn't be saved. The Premier, Roger Cook, has said it was deeply distressing to hear of the fatal shark attack. He's thanked the first responders and emergency personnel who attended the scene. Mr. Cook has said it's a devastating time for all involved, and he's encouraged anyone who's been impacted by the tragedy to reach out for support.
17: In Britain, former Health Minister Wes Streeting says he will challenge Prime Minister Keir Starmer in any leadership contest that could be held. He urged Mr. Starmer to set a timetable for his departure. Mr. Streeting described Britain's 2016 referendum decision to leave the European Union as a catastrophic mistake that had made the country its weakest since before the Industrial Revolution. Manchester Mayor Andy Burnham is standing for election in a newly vacant seat to return to Parliament to allow him to also challenge Mr. Starmer. Mr. Starmer has rejected calls to step down. A man convicted of killing a drugs associate in a remote central North Island location in 2002 could soon learn if his bid to overturn the conviction is accepted. Stephen Hudson was found guilty of, but denies, murdering drugs associate Nicholas Pike. Hudson became eligible for parole this year, but didn't seek a release from jail. However, a recent parole hearing was told that his application to the Criminal Cases Review Commission could be decided next month. Mr. Pike's body has never been found. That's the news. Now with sport, here's Glenn Lama.
0: Kia ora, good morning. The Phoenix women have already switched focus to next season after being beaten in the A-League Grand Final last night 3-1 by Melbourne City. It was a tough night for the team, with the Phoenix down 3-0 shortly after half-time before Michaela Woods scored the team's only goal in the 52nd minute. Coach Bev Priestman is hoping they'll use the disappointment to push them to another level next season.
1: It wasn't our day, and when you play good teams and it's not your day, you know, they can punish you. It's not about you, it's about us. And I think sticking together in this moment is really, really important.
0: On the other side of the field, though, it was the perfect outcome for experienced New Zealand international Rebecca Stott, Melbourne City's captain. The title is Stott's fifth in Australian football.
4: You can just see the talent on this pitch. So proud of our girls, and to pull that out tonight on Grand Final night is so special.
0: Meantime, the men's A-League final is coming to Aotearoa for the first time. Auckland FC will host Sydney FC at Mount Smart after Sydney beat Newcastle in a penalty shootout last night. And over at Wembley, Manchester City's won another trophy, beating Chelsea 1-0 in the FA Cup final. Kiwi golfers Dan Hillier and Ryan Fox have slipped down the leaderboard nearing the end of their third rounds of the PGA Championship. Hillier remains even after 17, and Fox is one over after 16. The leader is Aaron Rye of England, who's five under. The Hurricanes continue to flex their muscles in Super Rugby. They thumped the Blues last night 47-24 at Eden Park, delighting coach Clark Laidlaw.
5: We've not won here since 2019, so having a win by any means was what we were after. Yeah, to get a bonus point feels a wee bit like that, a real bonus.
0: The Waratahs and the Force also had victories last night. Comfortable wins to the Sea Eagles and the Storm in NRL action. The Cowboys also won last night, upsetting the Roosters 18-12. And the White Ferns have won the final game of their one-day series against England by 17 runs in what was a rain-shortened match. That's your sports news.
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7: And a very good morning to you out there in country music land. It's about 21 away from 9 on this, partly cloudy morning here in the deep south. It's 5.2 degrees outside the studio. Let's go and have a look at what's going on for Northland and Continental Peninsula. Mostly fine. Isolated showers mainly behind eastern Northland. For Auckland, Waikato and the Bay of Plenty, mainly fine. Cloudy periods developing this afternoon. Waitomo to Kapiti, including the central high country, fine apart from a few areas of cloud or fog morning and night. For Gisborne to the Wairarapa, also for Wellington, mostly cloudy. A few showers, especially in Gisborne and at the Wairarapa district. For Fiordland and Stewart Island, mostly cloudy with a few light showers. And the remainder of the South Island, areas of cloud and fog morning and night, otherwise fine. The Chatham Islands cloudy with a few light showers. So Auckland today has got 17, partly cloudy. To Wellington, it's 14, partly cloudy with showers. Wanaka, It's 11 and partly cloudy in Queenstown, 12 and partly cloudy. And in Invercargill for us today, a high expected 12 with a low of 1, 4.4 currently, a 7k northerly gusting 13. Pressure's up to 1,040, would you believe, and stable. That's good. Morning fog and passing cloud, clearing to a fine day. Fog or frost again this evening with light winds, and so frosty and fine tomorrow, 11 degrees. And the sunset is at 5:23. And if we take a look and see, the hottest place to be. Kaitai Airport at the moment, 13.2. Mount Cook at minus 4.8. The coldest, Castle Point at 35 k, the windiest. And Mahia at 1.8 millimetres is the wettest. Top temperature yesterday was 19.3 degrees, went to Kaitai Airport. Kaitai Hospital was second at 18.7. Invercargill, we were 84th at 10.5. The coldest place was Mount Cook at minus 5.3, Invercargill minus 0.2. The wettest place was Kirikiri at 7.2 millimetres. We didn't have any. And the windiest place was Opanaki at 63 k, Invercargill 13. It was a lovely day yesterday here in the deep south for a change. Into Christchurch we go. So the high for you is 13 with a low of 1, 2.2 minus at the moment, 4 k westerly. Frosty and partly cloudy to fine today and fine tomorrow, 13 degrees tomorrow, and sunset is at 5:15. And yesterday your high was 13.743 on the list, the coldest was 1.6, and the wind got up to 24 k's. To Alexandra, today's high expected 10 and minus 2 overnight, 1.6 minus at the moment. A 4k nor'easter gusting 6, fog and light winds today. Tomorrow it'll be fine at 10. And yesterday, Alexandra 3.2, 94 on the list. The coldest there was minus 1 and 0.2 millimetres of rain, and the wind got up to 9 k's. In Dunedin, today's high expected 11, the low 3, 4.5, currently a 2k nor'easter. Frosty and fine today with sheltered places for frost, and tomorrow it'll be fine, 11 degrees, and sunset is at 5:16. At yesterday's high, Dunedin City 12.4, 64 on the list. The coldest it got to was 5.1, and the wind got up to 24 k's. And Gore today, high expected 10 with a low of 1.1 currently, a 4k nor'easter gusting 6. Frosty and foggy and a little low cloud this morning to start with, and fine afternoon. Frost again tomorrow and 10 degrees, and sunset is at 5:23. And yesterday, Gore's high was 8.989 on the list. The coldest was 0.7, 0.2 millimetres of rain, and the wind got up to 22 k's. So that's the latest in the news and weather we have here at Country Radio. Where we'll do ourselves a, what'll we do here? We'll do ourselves a notice board, shall we?
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7: All right, Kim, we'll do a notice board. We'll sing you say that. And to see what's going to be happening today, if we can grab ourselves a bit of music. Here we go. So what could we have? Something from Les Paul, shall we? The Bluff Maritime Museum is open today from 12:30 to 4:30. 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The Southland Fire Museum is open from 11:30 to 3. 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Transport World Motorcycle Mech is open daily from 10 to 5. The Invercargill Library is open from 10 to 4. The Riverton Museum is open 10 to 4 every day. $9 adults, children free. The Farmers Market is back at the railway station 9:30 to 1:30. And the Museum and Art Space is open from 11 to 3. That's it there.

0: Well, that one, that's old news. Right up in Cromwell, no, Shotover River Music Club is going today from 1 p.m. Just cost you $2 for that, the afternoon tea provided. Everybody's welcome for that one. The Glen Country Music Club in Connor Street, 69 Connor Street. They've got a concert this afternoon at 2 p.m. $12 for that one, includes afternoon tea. With artists Stevie Wilcox, Justin Bishop, Max McCauley coming over. Maureen Calvert will be there, Tracy Stewart, Peter Colford, Lou Ashton, Graham Fraser, Alicia, Molly Didier, and Neville Sadley, just to name but a few. That's today from 2 o'clock. And concert by the Bellbirds, that's coming up on the 26th. We won't worry about that one just today. Won't worry about that one there. Morley's products, pure hemp products from Billy Yellow E-Bike. We talked to Graham about that one, 217-6070. He's at 541 Tay Street. And the new Brighton Community Fridge and Pantry is open every day of the week from 8 a.m. to 6 p.m. at 46 Hawke Street in New Brighton. That's in Christchurch, of course. Empty Egg Gardens, Graham Robertson's always looking for Empty Egg Gardens, and he, well, is at 45 Beaumont Street. Phone number there is 218-3352. There's eggs to sale, fresh from the farm, just $7 a dozen. Needs the gardens to put the eggs in, so get along there and drop the egg gardens off at Graham's place. And if you're friendly, the friendly atmosphere at your grocery limited at 222 Yarra Street, it's open today from noon to 6 p.m. for your bulk food, to take away coffees and premium spices, and get this wide variety of choices to be had at 222 Yarra Street. That's up at Cracker Jack and Yarra Street there. Open today from noon to 6. And Irene's got a beautiful knitting for babies and toddlers. 027-480-1989. Rightio, coming up shortly at 9 o'clock. Got the Goons as per usual. And then at 9:30 it'll be Bob Hope Show. And then hits of yesteryear at 10 o'clock. And at 12 o'clock we'll have news, weather, and we'll have gospel after that. 2 o'clock there'll be hits of yesteryear. 5 o'clock it'll be Wood Songs.
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1: Yes, of course, the late, great Dusty Spittle there with that one there, Cardigan Bay. And before that, we had Mayberry, and that, of course, from Rascal Flats. About 2.5 to the 9, 2.5 away from, of course, the old Goons. And what's the Goons called today? Mysterious Punch Up the Conquer is what's on there for that one. And I don't know who the guests are on Bob Hope's show today. So, about just over two minutes to go, we'll have Jim Mundy. I never met a girl I didn't like.

one thing I can't live without, but I don't want the same one every night. Farmer's daughters and Cajun queens from Omaha to New Orleans.

0: That was Jim Mundy. Never met a girl I didn't like. Right, time to go gooning. So I'll come back later on, hopefully, around about midday. Till then, take care. Thanks for listening and bye for now.
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4: You'll get a punch up the conch, Mull.
3: Mr. Siegel, the practice of punching BBC announcers up the conch was outlawed in 1773.
4: Wrong, Wallace, wrong.
5: Wrong indeed.
4: Wrong. Only recently there was a fresh outbreak of up the conch punching. Now loosen your gentleman's support for elderly couples. Watch the great poet tragedian William McGonagall sets the scene.
6: Thank you, Paganini. Let me hear that melody divine, Poxon. Oh, folks. Oh, folks. The ballad of the punch of the conch. No laughing, please, folks. Listen, folks. 'Twas in the year of 1923 when the punch of the conch struck without rhyme or reason. Late one night, without any warning, he struck a gentleman's private conch whilst he was yawning. Oh. Mate, Miuto.
4: Hello, hello. What's going on here?
6: I've been punched up the conch, officer.
4: I'll have to make a note of this. Now, where did I put my notebook? Oh, it's in the sideboard here. Now, tell me all.
6: Well, I was sleeping on the Joe in the garden. The piano, when a leather omnibus draws up, and out jumps a man wearing a mouse boxing glove on his hand. What's that up there, he says. Up I looks and wallop. Right up me old conk down.
4: I see. Have you ever committed a murder?
6: No.
4: I can't get you on that thing. Now tell me, why were you sleeping on the piano in the garden?
6: Because the grass was damp, mate. And I don't want to get the nadgers again, you see. My wife's got the lurgy, and my eldest boy's got the plin, mate.
4: Sergeant Dongler, take this man along to the station.
7: Yes, sir.
4: And put him on the train for Birmingham.
7: Right, sir.
6: Let go, mate.
7: Come on, you old devil.
8: Devil. 11:10, Inspector Seagorn dismissed the conch punching as drunk's hallucination. Hearn of the Hearn. 11:11, Seagorn returned to Scotland Yard. 11:12, Scotland Yard returned to London. Oh, Carl, Carl.
4: Seagorn of Fabian Yard here.
9: Pardon me, sir. This is the management of the Red Indian Youth Hostel in Paddington W2. We are just having a nasty incident here, sir.
4: Really? What happened?
10: I'll tell you all about it. Please put on this cardboard turban. Thank you. Now, we were sitting down, sir, playing ping pong in the Oriental style, when a leather omnibus approaching from the direction of W4, and the occupant wearing a mask boxing glove is punching poor Bert Ramjat Singh right up his conk. And poor Ramjat Singh is falling backwards in the direction of SW2, so help me, it's up to this.
4: Good, I said. Then that old man sleeping on the piano was telling the truth.
11: Yes,
4: sir. Constable, go up to Birmingham and bring him back. I'm sending someone for you. Now then, Sergeant Greenslade, question all people wearing mask, boxing gloves, and driving leather omnibuses.
12: It'll take time, sir.
4: Very well, take time. And Greenslade?
12: Yes, sir.
4: Do be careful. Remember, you're all I've got.
12: Don't worry, sir.
3: I'm wearing my trousers back to front.
4: It must be hell in there!
7: Here he is, sir.
6: Hello, mate.
7: You're back quickly?
6: Yes, we brought the train by a aeroplane.
7: Splendid. Now, look, what did this attacker look like?
6: I don't know. I didn't see him, mate. I see.
7: And would you recognize him if you didn't see him again?
6: Straight away. Although, you know, sir, I must admit me eyes ain't what they used to be.
7: No?
6: No, they used to be me ears.
7: Sergeant, take this man to Birmingham and put him on the police station for cruel. And Sergeant Gilroy?
11: Yes, boy?
7: Your nose is an obvious temptation to the punch of the conker. Place his harmonica under it as a protection.
11: Bloody!
7: Right, run the back for the old brandy there. Right!

0: Oh, my nose. Oh.
1: Quick! They've counted Gelfry's hooter. After that leather omnibus on these national health feet. Unfortunately, the leather omnibus outdistanced us whilst I was having lunch. We should have had him afters. And when I got out of bed next morning, it was completely out of sight.
2: Inspector, I've been looking through this logbook of leather omnibus manufacturers.
1: Let me see. There's only one entry. We'll have to go in there. Dear listeners, up a narrow street in a broad road, which ran through a long, narrow lane, in a quaint little old-fashioned town.
3: You'll starve.
1: We saw a small green door.
4: We now reveal for the very first time exactly what is going on behind that green door.
5: Green door!
6: Min, min. I can't concentrate on the brown leather when you keep singing the green door, you know.
5: You gotta get modern, Henry.
6: Modern?
5: Modern.
6: I am modern, Min. I am known as Modern Cran.
5: Lots of mercy, rhythm.
6: You think that because I don't sing rhythm-type melodies, that I'm a corny? Well, you ask for this.
5: What? He's losing his
6: you
5: reason.
6: You ask for it.
5: Oh, dear.
6: I'm going to sing modern.
5: Well, put my corset on.
6: One, two, three, four. Mister, what you call him? What you doing tonight? Yeah! Put the door up. Hope you're in the mood because I'm nailing all right. Oh, go, man, go. There, Min. Let that be a lesson to you.
5: Oh, dear.
6: You and your Dan Lino School of Rhythm. Now, let us get back to the leather omnibus, mate.
5: Well, we never seem to sell any.
6: I know, I can't understand it, you know. We make the finest leather omnibuses in the world. Min, the penguin wants to go out.
5: I'll tell you what, Henry, if we want to sell more of these modern leather rhythm omnibuses, we should do more modern American advertising type advertising.
6: We can't get more modern than we are already, Min.
5: What do you mean, Henry?
6: We've got a ghastly poster in the gents' wash-up and brush-up in Piccadilly Tube.
5: I bet that's been marked for life by now.
6: We must keep production rolling, Min.
5: Yeah.
6: Help me lace up this leather engine.
5: Mind the piston rod now.
7: Good morning!
5: What is it?
6: Min.
5: Welsh rubber. What is it?
6: It's a jet customer direct from the Piccadilly Wash and Brush. Mr. Buttercullin, what are you doing tonight? Yeah.
1: So that's what happened to Harry Roy. Now, sir, I'm from the police department.
6: Min and I haven't done anything wrong.
1: I don't suppose you could at your age,
5: what?
1: Now.
5: What do you mean?
1: What I've come for is your record of all leather omnibuses sold.
6: Just a minute, sir. We shall let have to look in the vital ledger.
8: Didn't do anything wrong.
6: Let's see. Omnibuses sold, yes. Here's the first one we sold, 1873.
1: And the next one?
6: Yes. Oh, we haven't finished it yet.
1: No. Well, who did you sell the first one to?
6: We don't know. You see, he punched me up the conch and displaced my spring and leather wig.
1: Dear listeners, here was proof. Whoever bought that leather omnibus was to punch up the conker.
5: No!
0: 876, got back to headquarters, found dinner in oven.
1: 2 months went by.
0: Dinner got cold. 3 months went by. There were no more reports of punch up the conking. Work at Scotland Yard went on as normal.
1: Sergeant Hobb, turn that radio down, will you? Thank you. Now, any news?
2: Yes, sir. I think we can close the Dick Turpin case now. We discovered. We discovered where he was hiding, sir.
1: Where?
2: Under a gravestone in Highgate Cemetery, sir.
1: Are you sure it wasn't a disguise?
2: Oh, I never thought of that, sir. I'll send a man round with a police shovel. I get him.
1: Yes?
3: Dumb scares, all
1: Oh, send him in.
9: Good morning, Inspector. Great Pipe Thin is the name. Permit me to introduce you to the part owner of my suit, Count Jim Thighs Moriarty.
10: Wow.
9: Schlapper Royal and noted amateur postman.
10: How do you do? How do you do?
1: The voice came from a thin, heavily oiled Lyle Street Frenchman.
10: Oh.
1: His suit was a West End misfit and fitted him perfectly. He occasionally took a sip from the steaming jam tin of porridge.
9: Inspector, we seek the long-lost heir to the Spong fortune of £40,000.
1: Have you any clue to his identity?
9: He has a habit of leaping off leather omnibuses and punching people up the conch.
1: Gad, there's just a chance that this might be the up the conk puncher.
11: Beep beep.
10: Bow, wow.
11: Beep beep.
0: Moriarty? Moriarty, how many times have I told you not to drive that leather omnibus round the bedroom in broad daylight? You know these blinds are drawn. They're not real.
10: Thank you for your presence. Here they come, one by one. Thank you.
11: I was only practicing my leap and conk punching.
0: Yes, I quite understand, Moriarty.
10: No, that all.
0: Now, did you put the advert in the Times?
10: Yes, here, read it.
0: Let me see.
10: From left to right, the new style.
0: How appropriate. They've put it in the fourth leader. Don't risk being punched up the conch. Wear a Moriarty nose protector. Now available in flesh tint plastic. Send 10 shilling postal order for free receipt. Splendid! Well, according to the 9 o'clock news, it's getting dark outside.
10: Dark? What ideal conditions for night?
0: Yes. A few more punch up the conk attacks and the orders will start rolling in.
10: Right, tonight we start the punch up the conking.
1: I called an all-night meeting but held it in the day because the light was better. Now, gentlemen, where's the head of the river police?
5: Falling in the water.
1: Thank you, Sir Lawrence. Gentlemen! Gentlemen, I am of the opinion that the heir to the Spawn fortune and the Punch of the Conquer are one and the same person.
12: How can two people be one person, sir?
1: It's all done under cover of darkness. Therefore, yes, until further notice, all people showing signs of darkness will be searched.
13: I object!
1: Silence, Ellington! Give us the old Calypso banana boat song while we slip on the back for the old Marlon Brando down.
14: Good idea.

0: midnight, 12:30. Entire London police force now wearing Moriarty nose protectors. Inspector Seagone checked on all police boats with the Pearl Snarl and the Hearn Pearl.
1: Evening, Dachshund of Dick Green. Anything to report?
2: Yes.
1: Good heavens! He's collapsed in the direction of pavement. Just as I thought. The constable's nose protector has been severely dented. And there's a fingerprint of a boxing glove on it. Quick! Give him some air. Undo the buttons on his boots.
2: I wonder if he buried my socks on.
1: Here, my poor man. Swallow this bottle of smelling salts. Steady now. Just sit in the direction of up and tell me what happened.
2: I felt all right, sir, until some idiot made me swallow a bottle of smelling salts.
1: Pick Sergeant after him! Now, Bowser, when I arrived here, you were lying in the gutter. Why?
2: I was off duty, sir.
1: I trust it's different when you're on duty.
2: Oh, yes, sir. Then I lie on the pavement.
1: That's better.
2: It is.
1: Hello, what? Yes. Bowser, great news. A leather omnibus has been discovered grievously injured. It collided with a lead tricycle on the roof of the Kensington Science Museum. Gentlemen, the mystery assailant is now immobilized. There's only one place he can get a new leather omnibus.
3: Where?
1: Ben, surround Crumb's factory. And wear your nose protectors.
4: Every time.
5: This is the light service of the BBC home program. Here is the 9 o'clock noise. To date, the £40,000 due to the heir of Spawn is still unclaimed. The only clue to the missing heir is that he always rides in a leather omnibus.
6: Oh, did you hear that, Gladys, darling?
7: Yes, darling.
6: If I can get a leather omnibus, I could pass myself off as the heir of Spawn and collect 40,000 naughty pounds.
7: Oh, blimey.
6: Gladys, darling, this is a moment I've been waiting for.
7: Oh, darling.
6: Oh, all these years I've lived off you. You've lent me money, bought me suits, and never asked for a penny back.
7: Another penny.
6: If I get this 40,000 pounds, at least I can afford to run away from you. Ellington, let that penguin out, will you?
8: Yes, Major.
6: Yes, now lay out your puggree, your duty, and your loincloth.
8: Oh, good. Am I going out?
6: No, I am. And lay out one boot.
8: Why?
6: I'm going to hop to where the leather omnibus factory lives.

Meanwhile, in a sleeping England, and let's face it, England is asleep, I have surrounded the Crown Omnibus factory with two plainclothes detectives who are secreted in the ground floor attic of a nearby clock repairer's.

0: time, is it, Echo?
1: Just a minute, I got it written down here on a piece of paper. A nice man wrote the time down for me this morning.
0: Oh, then why do you carry it around with you, I guess?
1: Well, if anybody asks me the time, I can show it to them.
0: Wait a minute, Deckers, my good man.
1: What is it, fellow?
0: It's written on this bit of paper. What is 8 o'clock, is written.
1: I know that, my good fellow. That's right. When I asked a fellow to write it down, it was 8 o'clock.
0: Well, then, supposing when somebody asks you the time, it isn't 8 o'clock.
1: Well, then I don't show it to them.
0: Well, how do you know when it's 8 o'clock?
1: I got it written down on a piece of paper.
0: Oh, I wish I could afford a piece of paper with the time written on.
1: Oh.
0: Here, Echo.
1: Yeah?
0: Let me hold that piece of paper to my ear, would you? Here. This piece of paper ain't going.
1: What? I've been told a forgery.
0: No wonder it stopped at 8 o'clock.
1: Oh, dear.
0: You should get one of them things my granddad's got.
1: Oh?
0: His firm gave it to him when he retired.
1: Oh.
0: It's one of them things, what it is, that wakes you up at 8 o'clock, boils the kettle, and pours a cup of tea.
1: Oh, yeah. What's it called?
0: My grandma.
1: Oh. Oh, I'll wait a minute. How does she know when it's 8 o'clock?
0: She got it written down on a piece of paper.
2: All right. What? A man has just got into Crun's factory.
1: Whoa.
2: If he comes out driving another omnibus, arrest him.
0: Is this man armed?
2: Armed and legged.
1: Oh.
2: Psst. Here he comes. Quick, Eccles. Do an imitation of a bus stop.
3: Stop. I'm sorry. This is a private bus.
2: Come out with your hands up and your legs down.
3: What? I'm the heir to the Spawn fortune.
2: That's him! The dreaded friendship, the conqueror's brought the book. Take him, man!
0: Hit, hit! End of hitting. Thank you.
1: Oh.
2: Yes, folks. Dreadnought is now doing 100 years imprisonment, and lucky he didn't get life.
3: What? I denied all.
4: And thus, another glorious miscarriage of justice was perpetrated.
3: A lie, I tell you. What?
4: Grippipe and Moriarty, for their nose protectors, were each given a knighthood and a spare pair of trousers.
5: Oh, tell the name.
4: Sic transit gloria, or in English, good night. That was The Goon Show, a BBC recorded program featuring Peter Sellers, Harry Seacombe, and Spike Milligan, with the Ray Ellington Quartet, Max Gelray, and the orchestra conducted by Wally Stott. Script by Spike Milligan and Larry Stevens. Announcer, Wallace Greenslade. The program produced by Pat Dixon.

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1: Hello, folks everywhere. 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
2: How do you do, ladies and gentlemen? This is Bob, Opera Season Hope, telling you I know if I use Pepsodent, the Faust thing every morning, my teeth will never be Lucia and they won't be Carmen out of my mouth whenever I eat it. I want to rehearse that now. Do you mind? This is Bob, Opera Season Hope, telling you I know if I use Pepsodent, the Faust thing every morning, my teeth will never be Lucia and they won't be Carmen out of my mouth whenever I eat it. That's for Tuesday. Thank you, friend. Another one. Or this is Bob Grand Opera Hope telling you opera ushers that whether you put them in the Diamond Horseshoe or in the Peanut Gallery, if you use Pepsodent, you'll never put them in a box. I'll tear that out now, right away. What a joke. That is a little stale kid right up front. Well, the opera season opened in Los Angeles last week, and everybody in the 400 attended. The 400, that's all the people there are in Los Angeles who aren't working nights at an airplane factory. I don't know why I went to the opera. Up until now, even Gene Autry has been too subtle for me. But I go to the opera every year, whether I need to sleep or not. Of course... Of course, it was a relief going there. It was the first time in months I spent an evening listening to singing and nobody sang Jim. Everybody goes to the opera here. I called up Hetty Lamar and said, how about an evening of Rigoletto and Tristan? She said, no thanks. I'll never let get. I'll be back. Just a second.
3: Good to ruin,
2: Everybody goes to the opera here. I called up Hetty Lamar and said, how about an evening of Rigoletto and Tristan? She said, no thanks. I'll never get in a parked car with you again. Rigoletto and Tristan. But I love the opera. You pay $5.50 a seat to get dressed up in a stiff shirt and listen to a dozen sopranos and baritones sing at you in a language you can't understand. Like listening to 3 hours of the Hutsut song. All Hollywood turned out. Edward Arnold sat in the first row, and in the second row there was Edward Arnold. And and Gary Cooper was there. He always has a lot of trouble. He has to buy two seats, one in the balcony where he can sit and the other in the orchestra to rest his feet. Brother, is he tall? Standing up, I look like him sitting down. I had a lovely seat right between Madeline Carroll and Ann Sheridan, but every few minutes they had to turn the cooling system on and turn me off. And Lana Turner was there wearing a very low-cut evening gown, they tell me. I couldn't see it because she forgot to remove the price tag. The opera was Il Trovatore, and they decided to make a big thing out of the famous bullfighting scene. What a sight that was, as across the stage marched 11 bulls being led to the slaughter. They look like USC coming out for the second half. It was a very swanky affair. I had to use an aluminum toothpick to get the popcorn out of my teeth. It was a very swanky affair. I had to use an aluminum toothpick to get the popcorn out of my teeth. I just wanted to give it another chance before I murder it. All the wealth in Los Angeles was represented at the opera. In fact, when I went in, I felt something drip on my head. It was Morgenthau sitting up in the chandelier drooling. Of course, I went formal. I wore top hat, white tie, and tails, but I felt a little chilly as I walked in the lobby. My bathrobe kept blowing open. And boy, are the tickets expensive at the opera. When I pulled a dollar bill out of my pocket, George Washington looked at the price and said, we better get Abe in on this deal. And I've never seen such swanky cars. When you drive up in a car like those, you just park anywhere you want, and the city moves its hydrants. As a they drove up to the opera, the doorman opened the car door, and if you wore less than 2 pounds of diamonds, he called Basil Rathbone out to sneer at you. There were so many bright, hot Klieg lights at the entrance, one woman got out of her car wearing a mink coat and entered the opera wearing a fried rabbit. Ed, I've never seen so many society matrons. Society matron, that's a highbrow with a low neck. One woman had on so... wait a minute. One woman had on... Now, come on, Rob. Come on, will you? What did he call that? One woman had on so many furs, I had to use a filing system to find her. Maybe I was right when I couldn't read it. But the opera was so exclusive this year, you couldn't get in unless you were a genuine blue blood.

0: right. I saw three Gentiles there. That fixes me. I'll never play at Hillcrest again.
1: That's wonderful. How about that? But the opera was so exclusive this year, you couldn't get in unless you were genuine Jew blood. You couldn't get in unless you were a genuine blue blood. Barbara Hutton was standing at the door selling transfusions. Really, I saw one woman with so many diamonds on her hands, she had a caddy to lift her pinky. All the women were wearing diamonds, but rocks are hard luck in my family. Right now, my brother is breaking them for taking them. One society woman was really snooty. She had a lorgnette with a spoon on the side to lift her nose up for. All the ladies looked at you through a lorgnette. Lorgnette, that's French for go away, bud. You bother me. At all the dowagers were there. There were so many sneers in the place, it was like asking for a table for one at the Brown Derby. Strictly for the actors. Of course, I tried to remain inconspicuous, but someone noticed me. I don't know why. I was just minding my own business walking along the balcony railing. When I got into the theater, the opera had already started and it was very dark. I tried to find my seat, and by mistake, I sat down on another fellow's lap. I said, "I'm sorry." He said, "Oh, that's perfectly all right. Why don't we do this more often?" And Skinny Ennis was there. He sat down hard in his folding opera hat. 6 hours later, he was grounded for stunning over Glendale. And now we have Redwood Gate. Say anything you want.
2: Well, Bob, I just want to take a moment to remind the folks that your new book, They Got Me Covered, is now available at their favorite drug counter with the purchase of a package of any Pepsodent product in the large or medium size and 10 cents.
0: Yes, sir.
2: Several big national magazines.
0: Right in, everybody. Right in the drugstore. Right in.
2: They've used a few pictures from it, and they rave about it.
0: Don't sit there. Rush. Get out of your seat. Run. Get out of the house. Break the window. Run.
2: The funniest book of the year. So you'd better get your copy now while you still see them on your dealer's counter. That's all, Bob.
0: Thank you very much. Here's our Francis Langford and our six sisters of us singing Yours. After the commercial, what are you going to do, Mike? I think you ought to lengthen the introduction because it sounds a little cold, going right out of the commercial into a cold announcement. Don't you? All right. Well, anything you say, it's your department. Music is your department. I mean, I'm not the type of fellow lawyer, huh, sir? Yes, right now. Look at the way he can handle it, too.

0: doctor, we call for you. Oh, boy, you're just a guest. Who sent for that man? Ladies and gentlemen, it is my pleasure now to introduce one of Hollywood's best-known and finest actors, soon to appear in the 20th Century Fox picture, Roxy Hart, the best-dressed man in Hollywood, Adolph Monju. Hey! Thank you, Bob. Well, how'd you like that introduction? The best-dressed man in Hollywood.
1: Oh, I don't know, Bob. I'm not the best-dressed man.
0: No?
1: No, it's just being on a program like this that makes me look so good.
0: Yeah, those musicians. Say, but I want to welcome you to the... I want to welcome you to the Pepsodent program, Dolph. Do you think you like the type of thing we do on this program?
1: Oh, yes. I'm used to the type of thing you do here. After all, I used to be Shirley Temple's leading man.
0: You haven't got a clack out there, have you? You sure wasn't Jane Withers, were we? But why is it you never came around before to be on this show?
1: Well, Bob, I figured that if I were to be a guest star on your show, I'd have to talk about your picture, nothing but the truth. And to talk about it, I'd have to see it. And you know how my stomach went.
0: You're not helping mine.
1: But I must admit, Bob, lots of people I know have seen you in nothing but the truth, and they all say that you give Jack Benny a run for his money.
0: You mean I give Benny competition as a comedian?
1: Oh, not that. But people can't decide whether you or Benny is the screen's best-dressed woman.
0: The voice sounds like Dolph Monju, but the insult sounds like Fred Allen.
1: But really, you are one of the top comedians of the day, Bob. Everybody admits that.
0: Oh, you're kidding.
1: Well, what are you complaining about? Seriously, Bob, I'm glad to be here on your radio show tonight. I do enjoy your program immensely.
0: Well, how come? Ain't you a highbrow?
1: Just what do you mean by a highbrow?
0: Well, you know, that's the guy that wears the bottom of his pajamas.
1: Don't you?
0: Of course not. I never wear the bottoms of my pajamas.
1: Do you mean that's a suit you've got on?
0: Well, just a minute, Monju. I have a reputation for wearing good clothes. Why, do you know that the Tailors Association of America conferred a great honor on me this year?
1: They voted you America's best dressed man?
0: No, they voted me the customer least likely to pay his bill. But I thought this was a pretty nice suit.
1: It looks sort of flimsy. What kind of material is it?
0: Reinforced Kleenex. Say, what do you really think of this outfit?
1: Well, truthfully, Bob, it looks like something the cat dragged in.
0: It does, huh? Well, do you think I should change tailors?
1: No, change cats.
0: Oh, well, you dress as your tailor tells you, whereas I dress for my own pleasure.
1: You mean to say you like that jute bag you're wearing?
0: Yes, don't you like it?
1: Well, Bob, if you hurry, you can just make Hobby Lobby.
0: Well, what's wrong with the suit? Do you think it bags a little at the knees?
1: Well, I don't know. Where are the knees?
0: I'll ask him when he comes in. I can't understand it. This is supposed to be the latest drape model.
1: Yes, I can see it's a drape, all right. But don't you think you'd look better in a drape if you took it off the curtain pole? How much did you pay for it, Bob?
0: Why, $35.
1: $35? Well, I paid $200 for this.
0: $200? Who makes your suits? Hart, Schaffner, and Morgenthau?
1: Were you always a
0: pretty snappy dresser, Dolph?
1: Oh, to be sure. I was the only baby in my block that ever had a dighty with a belt in the back.
0: Well, you must have a pretty large wardrobe.
1: Oh, yes, I have. I change suits every couple of hours, wherever I am.
0: Well, we better talk fast. Your time may be up.
1: I have all kinds of suits, Bob. I even have a suit with extra space in the right elbow.
0: You have a suit with extra space in the right elbow? What for?
1: Playing pinball machines.
0: Well, gee, you must have a terrific wardrobe.
1: Well, I have about 200 suits in my closet. What have you got in yours?
0: Mice.
1: Well, you probably look very good in them.
0: Say, but I tell you, I certainly envy your clothes, especially the crease in your pants. How do you press those creases?
1: Young man, the crease in my pants is not pressed. It's sharpened on a grindstone.
0: Well, Dolph, you always look like you were poured into your clothes. Why can't I look like that?
1: Well, Bob, the difference is, when they pour me into my clothes, there's no big drip left over.
0: Dolph, that's the joke I told you about that you're getting instead of salary. Look, while you're here, maybe you can give me some tips on how to dress better.
1: Well, I'd like to. Why don't you wear more stripes, Bob?
0: Oh, I couldn't wear more stripes.
1: Well, why not?
0: Well, when I go to visit my brother, he'd think I was rubbing it in.
1: Well, you know, Bob, in order to get a reputation as a well-dressed man, you've got to have lots of clothing. Now tell me, how many suits have you got?
0: Including this one?
1: Yes. How many suits have you got altogether?
0: Well, let's see. There's my Sunday suit, the suit I wear when I work in the garden. My golfing suit, my formal clothes, my work suit. One.
1: Well, that doesn't matter too much. The main requisite for being a well-dressed man is not to wear the same suit too long. Never keep a suit more than 3 months.
0: Oh, don't worry about that. I never keep suit more than 1 month.
1: A large wardrobe?
0: No, small finance company.
1: Bob, another startling thought you've got is those suspenders you wear. I never saw anything like them.
0: Oh, but lots of people wear them.
1: Yes, but you're supposed to wear suspenders to hold your pants up, not your stockings. Now, one more thing. Just one more thing. You don't select your clothes carefully to fit the occasion. I saw you at dinner at Ciro's the other night, and you had on red pants.
0: Red pants. They weren't red pants, Dolph. I just finished paying the check, and I had a long flannel underwear. I guess it's no use. I just can't seem to learn about correct attire. I don't know how you do it, Dolph.
1: Well, Bob, I follow Esquire very carefully.
0: Oh, they got something about men's clothes in there?
1: It took me 3 years to find that out, too. But you look in Esquire, Bob. They show what type of clothes to wear for every occasion.
0: Yeah, but how would I look walking around all day in nothing but a telephone? I'm disappointed. I figured that for a smash. Nothing. Large omelet. Look, Dolph, if you give me some tips on dressing, I'll give you some tips on how to act in the movies.
1: How do you like these kids?
0: Why, what's the matter?
1: Bob, I've been in the movies quite a long time now.
0: How long?
1: I don't know exactly, but quite a while. Why, when I started in pictures, they used to wear sweaters to keep them warm.
0: Well, you've been in show business a long time, Dolph. Will you tell everyone what you think of me as an actor?
1: Young man, you haven't got the histrionic background of a real trooper. Have you ever delivered Hamlet's soliloquy?
0: Hamlet's soliloquy? What's that?
1: Well, it's a very tragic monologue. You know, like you did at the beginning of the show.
0: I thought that was more Eglet than Hamlet. What do you mean I haven't got... What do you mean I haven't got background?
1: Well, have you ever played Shakespeare?
0: No, what track is he running at?
1: You may not know it, but Shakespeare's had a lot of funny jokes in his plays.
0: I wish we had some of his jokes in the script.
1: I think we have.
0: Say, that reminds me. Have you seen Nothing But the Truth yet?
1: What reminds you?
0: Oh, a fresh guy, huh?
1: Well, as a matter of fact, Bob, I did see Nothing But the Truth.
0: Well, tell me, don't you think I deserve an Academy Award for my performance in that picture?
1: What did you say?
0: I said, don't you think I deserve an Academy Award for my performance in that picture?
1: Bob, you should wear a hat when you sit in the sun.
0: I do, but the Chamber of Commerce makes me take it off. But what did you really think of my performance in Nothing But the Truth, Dolph?
1: The last word.
0: Thanks.
1: The last word I'd use on the air.
0: Well, I know my acting won't set the world on fire.
1: Brother, it won't even start a flicker in Pomona. Who wrote that line?
0: My writer, why?
1: I'd like to shake hands with him.
0: Oh, I'm not going to let him out of the straitjacket just for that. But tell me, Dolph, what can I do to improve my acting?
1: Well, when I'm making a picture, Bob, I try to be painstaking. I study not only my lines, but everybody else's lines, too. You do that, Bob?
0: Do I do what?
1: Do you study everybody else's lines, too?
0: What else can you do when you work with Dorothy L'Amour? You must be quite a ladies man, Bob. No, I can't say that. In fact, none of the girls will go out with me. What's wrong with me, anyway?
1: Are you really worried about it, Bob?
0: Worried? Listen, I buy magazines just to read the advertisements now.
1: Well, for one thing, your manners could stand improving. Where did you ever learn your manners anyway?
2: Well, when I was a kid, I sent away for Emily Post's book on etiquette.
1: How does that account for the way you act?
2: Well, I was 27 years old before I found out they sent me a copy of Tobacco Road by mistake.
1: It's very easy to be a man of the world and a sophisticate. When I invite a woman to dinner, I just remember one thing.
2: What's that?
1: I never let her carry her own tray.
2: Oh, that's silly, carrying a girl's tray. You get the check that way. Say, why do you take girls when you go out with them?
1: Well, Bob, when you're out with a girl, you take her to some quiet nook where there are only a few other couples dancing, some exclusive place, some place where it's always dark, pitch dark.
2: That's just what I always do.
1: Bob, I'm not talking about the La Brea tar pit. Another sign of good manners is being generous. For instance, you go to everybody else's parties in Hollywood, so you ought to give parties yourself.
2: Well, what was wrong with the party I gave last week?
1: Nothing. It was very generous of you to let men in uniform in for half price.
2: And the same night I had a special on the sandwiches.
1: And the main thing, Bob, as I said before, what really holds you back is the sloppy way you dress.
2: Oh, I don't think I dress so bad. I'll prove it to you. I'll call over Frances Langford and Betty Hutt and say, girls.
3: Yes, Bob.
2: Frances, this is Adolph Monju.
4: Dean, Arnie Dolph Monju is a great movie star. This is wonderful. I'm delighted to meet you.
2: Betty, this is Adolph Monju.
5: Hiya, Sack.
2: Dolph, this is Betty Hutton, last week's guest star. What do you want this week, Betty?
5: Last week's salary.
4: Betty, what did you say you wanted from Bob?
5: Salary, salary.
4: Bob, what does that word mean?
2: Oh, it's nothing. Look, Miss Hutton. Look. When you're around any of the members of my cast, don't ever mention M-O-N-E-Y.
5: Okay, but I want my money, J-E-R-K.
2: Betty, I called you over here to meet Adolph Monju.
5: Pleased to meet you. Say, didn't I see you beating it out at the Palladium last night?
1: Why, no. I never go out in the evening.
5: You mean you can get that dissipated looking in the daytime?
2: Say, we called you girls over to settle an argument. Frances, I want your honest opinion. Who do you think is a better dresser, me or Adolph Monju?
4: Well, Bob, I don't think you can compare your clothes with Adolph. After all, he doesn't knit his own.
2: Now, Francie, no joking. Honestly, who's the better dresser, me or Dolph?
4: Well,
2: Hey, Dolph doesn't ever bring you pretty options.
4: Well,
2: Dolph can't do nothing if your options are options.
5: Guess I'll just go on carrying the bull for hope.
2: Well, I'll leave it to Betty. Betty, what do you think of the way I dress at line?
1: Betty, what do you think of the way I dress?
5: You're solid, brother, solid.
2: And what do you think of the way I dress?
5: Squalid, brother, squalid. You look nice, Bob, but you have a little pot tummy.
2: We're in no hurry. You can go out for a sandwich if you want. What'd you say?
5: You look nice, Bob, but you have a little pot tummy.
2: Working up. That's the way things are done out here. The first 2 years you're in California, you're supposed to get a little pot tummy.
5: You are?
2: Yeah, then the third year, you're supposed to take it down and have a stamped sun kiss.
1: You girls don't think much of Bob as a dresser, do you?
5: Well, frankly, Mr. Monju, doesn't take very good care of his clothes. He presses them under a mattress.
2: I do not.
5: Then how come on the back of your pants it says Simmons Beauty Rest?
4: It isn't as bad as that, Mr. Monju. Bob is well-dressed and he's conservative, too. You should see him when he wears his pink vest.
1: Yes, I've seen him in that several times.
2: Hey, wait a minute. I haven't got a pink vest.
1: Now, look, Bob, either you've got a pink vest or you wear your girdle awfully high.
2: You girls still haven't settled which of us is the better dressed.
4: Say, maybe it'd be easy for us to decide if you both stood there side by side. There, that's it. Now, what do you think of them, Betty?
5: Get a load of those two, Beauty and the Beast.
1: Oh, don't call him a beast.
2: Hardly worth the walk.
4: Perhaps we're a little prejudiced against Bob, Mr. Monju, because you're so much handsomer than he is.
1: Now, wait a minute. Just a moment. I think Bob has the greatest of charm and is very attractive to the fair sex.
2: Oh, you're just saying that to make me feel good.
1: Yes, I guess it was a little too obvious.
2: Now, wait a minute. Madeline Carroll says I'm the man of her dreams.
1: I'll bet she hates herself when she wakes up.
2: Dolph, you wouldn't say I was a complete washout, would you?
1: No.
2: Thank you.
1: Even an old pot has some aluminum. Watch me. I'll show you how to make an impression on a girl. Oh, Betty.
3: Yes, Mr. Montague.
6: Oh, you're very charming tonight. You have beautiful hair. You have beautiful eyes. Beautiful ears. And a beautiful nose.
2: Come on, Dolph. Get to her teeth. Remember, this is a Pepsodent program.
4: You could take a few tips from Mr. Monju about lovemaking, Bob.
2: Well, of course, he's got the advantage over me when it comes to making love.
1: How do you mean?
2: Well, Adolph, you can kiss a girl and dust her off at the same time.
5: You have a beautiful mustache. Must be a lot of trouble keeping it so perfectly.
1: Yes, I guess I use a pound of wax a month to keep that mustache in shape.
2: Really? You better stick around. I got a friend by the name of McGee that'll want to have a talk with you.
1: You know, Bob, before I kiss a girl, I always wax my mustache. I waxed my mustache very carefully once, and then I kissed Hetty Lamar.
2: What happened?
1: Who said you can't burn your candle at both ends?
2: Wonderful joke.
1: Did you ever kiss Hetty?
2: No, but at Paramount, I'm always kissing Paulette Garden. I'm sharp as a marble tonight, am I? Isn't it murder?
1: Did you ever kiss Hetty?
7: Give me my seat. I'm waiting in the wings, Dolph. Give me my seat.
1: Did you ever kiss Hetty?
2: You think it up. No, but at Paramount, I'm always kissing Paulette Goddard and Madeline Carroll.
1: Which do you prefer kissing, Bob? Paulette or Madeline?
2: Well, when you kiss Paulette, your feet leave the ground.
1: And when you kiss Madeline?
2: Oh, you just kiss her, and then you look down, and there's Glendale. That I'd ever hear that much of applause for a guy by the name of Adolf. You notice we're nicely calling him Dolph. Thank you, Dolph Monju, and he'll be back with you in a few minutes. And now, Betty Hutton and the Six Hits of the Mist singing Old Ghost Train.

0: Hutton and our six heads. Wonderful, Betty. Betty Hutton, our six heads in a minute, singing Old Ghost Train.
1: And here's plain old ghost.
2: 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And supposing when you got back, you tried it for the first time. 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Independent laboratories have tested all kinds of tooth powder, and they say, quote, Pepsodent tooth powder can produce a luster on teeth twice as bright as the average of all other leading brands, unquote. So, ladies and gentlemen, suppose you do go to your store tonight and get a package of Pepsodent tooth powder. And when you do, suppose you take a dime from the change and get a Bob Hope book.
3: Eastside, westside, all around the town.
2: Tonight, we continue dramatizing the life of Bob Hope. In past weeks, you've seen Robert Hope as a baby.
4: I'll be back tomorrow for my next lesson. Thank you very much.
2: Then...
5: Where are we? What happened?
6: Ready for you, old boy.
4: I'm sorry. Are we still on? What happened? Did I lost it up? I did.
2: Tonight, we continue dramatizing the life of Bob Hope. In past weeks, you've seen Robert Hope as a baby... Then, as a boy...
7: Come on, Skin, let's get down to the fruit store and feel peach fuzz.
2: Then... then Robert Hope, as a youth, entering the threshold of life.
8: Welcome, Robert Hope. Welcome to Azusa Reform School.
2: Tonight we continue tracing the life of Bob Hope from data taken from the records of the FBI. At this point...
9: Who writes this stuff?
2: At this point, young Robert Hope has heard about vaudeville.
9: Yeah!
2: And vaudeville has heard about him. As our story continues to unfold, we find Bob Hope determined to get a job in vaudeville with his best friend, Skinny Ennis, in a broken-down boarding house in New York.
10: Oh, he said it's on the beach.
7: Well, Skinny. Well, Skinny, here we are in the big city. We ran away from home, came here to seek our fortune, and we've been starving in this room for 4 months.
11: Yeah, what are we going to do now, Bob?
7: I'm going to find that Horatio Alger and spit in his eye. I'm scared, Skin. Maybe we made a mistake running away from home. How much money we got left?
11: $1.16, your little brother's piggy bank.
7: Give me my little brother's piggy bank. I'll break it open.
11: Hey, what's in it?
7: Madeline Carroll's phone number. You know, he ain't so little.
11: Maybe you ran away too soon.
7: You got a right of your own? Good line. Why couldn't I read both of them? I could say, Madeline, you know, he ain't so little. Oh, I know. I could fix the name. He ain't so little. Maybe I ran away too soon. You think I could lead the band, too?
11: Well, anyway, Skin, I think it was best for me to run away. Our house was much too crowded. Oh, Bob, you're just sensitive. There's nothing wrong with sleeping eight in a bed.
7: Oh, I didn't mind the bed being crowded, but it was the bathtub that got me. You know, it's kind of embarrassing taking a bath and finding six hands scrubbing your back.
11: What do you care? It only happens once a month.
7: You know, my poor Ma was crying something awful when I ran away from home.
11: Gee, she must have been very sorry to see you go.
7: Oh, it wasn't only that, Skin. I used her racing form for wrapping up my lunch. But I'm glad I got away from home. Those girls back home in Cleveland, they were awful.
11: All they ever thought about was necking.
7: Yeah, the copycats.
11: But you know, my gal was really sorry to see me leave.
6: She gave me something to remember about. I'm saving them all in this album I got here.
7: Yeah, that really was a lovely thought, Skinny, pressing her spitballs. But just think, Skin. Just think, Skin. Here we are away from home and all set to break in the vaudeville. Gee, it's a thrill. But sometimes I wish I went to college.
6: What stopped you?
7: High school. They wouldn't let me skip from the 3A's. Say, Skin, about how far are we from home now?
6: Oh, about 100 miles as a sparrow flies.
7: Sparrow, what happened to the crow?
6: Don't you remember, Bob, we had to eat him for dinner yesterday.
7: I wish we could get a good meal. I'm hungry.
6: I guess you've been losing a lot of weight, Bob.
7: Losing weight, Skin. Right now, I'm using a cigar bomb. Oh, I don't know.
12: Oh, I have a wonderful delivery tonight.
7: Ought to be at the Broadway Hollywood. Look, where are we here?
6: I guess you're losing a lot of weight, Bob.
7: I wish we could get a good meal. I'm hungry.
6: Yeah, I guess you've been losing a lot of weight, Bob.
7: Now, there here comes that line. Losing weight, Skin. Right now, I'm using this. I can't do it. So far, I've made about 100 enemies. Exclusive Jew blood. Now they put him in here. I'm using this as a... You shouldn't put those words together. What do they think of that? Right now, losing weight, Skin. Right now, I'm using a cigar band to hold up my pants. That's the joke.
6: You know, it's getting tough. There's no food here at all. No food at all here.
7: I'll get it later.
6: Gosh, you know, it's really tough, Bob. There's no food here at all. Everybody's so thin and starved.
7: Yeah, I guess we got the only room in the world where the cat chews a rat hole.
6: Well, this will soon be over, Robert. Soon be all over. We'll make good on Broadway. I can just see us making a big success. The money rolling in. Innes becomes famous. Innes has two blondes on one arm, two brunettes on the other, and necking with two redheads at the same time.
7: Hello? Okay. Say, Skin, if you live through that, the Overking... Oh, what a... Too. Huh? You putted bad today? I should use a putter. I could read better with a putter. Say, Skin. Hello, okay, say, Skin. If you live through that, the Ovaltine people want a testimonial. What a big joke. Believe me, it's a belly laugh. The writers can all take a free punch at me. Try it, somebody. Go ahead, baby.
6: Gosh, Bob, listen, I'm starving. Well, I'm so hungry I could eat a horse. And if Cross is listening, I'm only kidding.
7: Don't worry, as soon as we get our break in vaudeville, we won't have to think about food. When we become a success, big salaries.
6: And if we're not a success,
7: big vegetables.
6: Big eggs, too.
7: Don't worry, Skin. My agent will find us a job.
6: Hey, what's an agent, Bob?
7: An agent. Did you ever see an octopus coming at you with all its tentacles stretched out, ready to squeeze the last drop of blood out?
6: Killing.
7: What's an agent,
6: Bob?
7: What's an agent, he says. You know, usually it's you, you know. An agent? Did you ever see an octopus coming at you with all its tentacles stretched out, ready to squeeze the last drop of blood out of you?
6: Yeah. What about it?
7: Well, agents pour cream on them and have them for breakfast. Where's Setko? I told my agent, Professor Gloner, to get me a booking in the Palace Theater, the biggest vaudeville house there is. He'll phone any minute now. Hello?
13: Hello, Hope. This is J.C. Colonna, actor's agent, artist representative, and purveyor of talent. I see that my clients have food and a bed. Pay me 10% or get a hole in your head.
7: I thought you were going to get me a job, Colonna.
13: I have got you something, Hope. You put your head inside a lion's mouth and you get $1,000 a performance.
7: I put my head inside a lion's mouth and I get $1,000 a performance? How many performances do I give?
13: Well, that depends on the lion.
7: Bring the filter out a little more. There's four women want to look at you right there. There you are. Well, Colonna. Pull a little harder and John Swallow will come up. friends on the line, he said. And do you think it's safe?
13: Oh, of course it's safe. Why, I'm even rehearsing it for you now. It's really very simple. All you got to do is stick your head in the lion's mouth. That's it.
7: Colonna, don't stick your head in the lion's mouth. It's dangerous.
13: No, I'm in no danger at all. With my head in this lion's mouth, why, lions are vegetarians.
7: Lions are vegetarians, you fool. Lions are meat eaters.
13: Well, see, don't believe that propaganda. Now, I place my head further inside his mouth. Further.
7: Colonna, what's the matter?
13: Tonsils tickle.
7: Hey, Colonna, I better come right over there and help you fight that lion.
13: Oh, I don't need any help from anybody. I can stand on my own legs.
7: Did they hear the blood? Colonna, stop fooling. Where's the last guy that had the job?
13: Oh, he's right here, lying on the bed.
7: What's the matter with him?
13: Oh, I don't know. I'll ask the fellows here. Say, Joe, what happened to him? Oh, really? Hello, Hope. They say there's nothing the matter with him at all.
7: Nothing at all?
13: No, except from the neck up, he was drafted.
7: Colonna, what's wrong with you? Didn't they ever teach you anything at home?
13: No, you see, I never had a home.
7: Oh, I'm sorry. I didn't know.
13: Oh, that's all right. See, I burned it down the night I was born.
7: You burned the house down the night you were born?
13: Yes, my old man passed out cigars, so I took one.
7: Come in.
14: At last I found you, fellas.
7: Francie Langford, what are you doing here?
14: Robert Hope, I've come to beg you to come home. Your father's lost without you. He walks around the house dazed, bewildered. There's nothing left in life for him. Why did you hide the beer can opener?
7: I don't know. Tell him to open them with his nose like I do.
14: Oh, please come back, Robert. You don't belong in New York. After all, there are just as many opportunities in Cleveland.
7: Yeah, but here they walk slower.
14: But you've got to come home, Bob. You've got to protect your little brother, George. All the kids in school are picking on him, and they're calling him such terrible things.
7: Really? What terrible things?
14: Well, I'll have to whisper this. They're calling him a second Bob Hope.
7: Well, they ought to wash their mouths out.
14: And, Bob, your mother wants you to come back home.
7: She does?
14: Yes. Remember how you used to hang onto her apron string?
7: Yes.
14: Well, yesterday she bought a rope.
7: Well, I'm sorry, Francis. I'm not going home until I'm a success. I want to be able to walk down the street in years to come and have people say, there goes Bob Hope.
14: Well, people today say, there goes Bob Hope.
7: Yeah, but in years to come, they won't add the stinker.
14: You want to bet?
7: Yeah, but I'd like odds. You can go back now and you tell those people I ain't ever coming back until I'm a big success. Tell them I ain't ever coming back till I'm a millionaire. I ain't ever coming back till I'm a famous star.
6: Francie, just tell them he ain't ever coming back. Say, Fran, how about my folks? Do they miss me?
14: I don't think so, Skin.
6: Well, shucks, somebody ought to tell them that I'm gone.
14: But anyway, it's good to see you two. Gee, Bob, remember those long romantic evenings we used to spend at my house?
7: Yeah, there we were, you and me, sitting in your parlor on the sofa, looking at each other longingly, and your parents sitting between us playing gin rummy. Gosh, just think of the first time I kissed you. Ah, that's a tender memory.
14: And remember while you were kissing me, my father snuck up behind you?
7: Ah, that's a tender memory, too. And say, remember the first time I ever smoked a cigarette?
14: Yes, and your father caught you and took you over his knee and went to work with a big strap. He certainly hit you. You will remember not to smoke cigarettes for a long time.
7: You said it. Every time I sit down, I leave a modern design.
14: Still in awe, Robert, your father is fond of you. So won't you please come home?
7: Not me. I got ambition. I'm burning with ambition.
14: What is your ambition, Robert?
7: I want to grow up and be famous. Francis, I want to be so famous, when I pick up the morning paper, Pegler will say something nasty about me.
14: Well, Robert, if you're not coming home with me, I guess this is goodbye.
7: Goodbye, Francie. I'm not coming home until I've grown up and become a big success. And I am going to be a big success. Why, I'll bet by 1950 I'll be President of the United States. Quiet, Franklin. Go on.
6: Robert, maybe we better go home if our parents miss us so much.
7: No, we stay right here, Skin. Lucky thing I ain't so sentimental about parents.
6: Yeah? You're the kind of a guy that would give your old man a hot foot and then toast marshmallows over.
7: Well, I get hungry. Hello?
15: Hello? Whom is this?
7: Not whom. Who?
15: I'm sorry.
7: Hello?
15: Hello? Whom is this?
7: Not whom. Who?

0: Then you get top billing.
1: And is everything all set, Kelowna?
0: Yes, right now I'm busy attending to the details. I have to go out and buy a few knack-knicks.
1: Kelowna, knick-knacks.
0: Knack-knicks.
1: Knick-knacks.
0: Knack-knicks.
1: Knick-knacks.
0: The things you can get away with when you got a union.
1: Gee, Skin, Kelowna better get us a job pretty quick. I'm getting sick and tired of living in this awful room here.
2: Bob, for Vaudevillian's room, this is bad looking. It's even got a Venetian blind.
1: Some Venetian blind. A deck of pinochle cards and a yo-yo. What a broken-down room this is. Come in. I said come in.
3: Don't be silly. I'm a termite.
1: I think you are at that. You've become so large lately. Look, look at that big hole in the wall, Skin.
2: Yeah. Maybe I'll have a peek through and see what I can see.
1: Well, what do you see?
2: Another guy's face.
3: Well, it serves him right.
2: You know, I like this theatrical life. I hope we're a hit.
1: Yeah, just think, Skin, if we're a hit, Broadway, going out to dinner, soft lights, music, beautiful women, champagne, caviar.
2: Yeah, Bob, gee, it makes me hungry just to think of.
1: Yeah, me too. Give me another handful of kennel ration.
2: Yeah. Bob, don't you know it spoils the flavor when you use all that ketchup?
1: Come on, Skin, dinner's ready. Let's sit down.
2: Okay.
1: You know, those eggs we had for breakfast were good.
2: That last egg we had for lunch was good, too.
1: Yeah, and these shells ain't bad either. What's that, Skin?
2: Man, I just struck a live one.
1: Well, that's more than he can say for you. Skin, you sneak down the hall and take that bottle of milk next door.
2: Oh, I wasn't stealing this thing, Bob.
1: Go ahead. The guy told me we could have it.
2: Well, okay.
1: What was all that noise, Skin?
2: Man, Yankee hospitality.
1: Say, listen, Skin, I think the landlady is coming for the rent.
2: Yep, here she comes.
1: Gee, we dug that pit just in the right place.
4: Yo-ho, Mr. Holt, are you in there?
1: It's the landlady.
4: Mr. Ennis, are you in there? Is anybody in there? Must have a leash in my bustle.
2: You got, Bob?
1: 14 cents.
2: I got 12 cents.
4: Well, what about it?
2: Madam, you better start splittering.
1: Can't you wait a few days? We expect to part in a big Broadway play.
4: Why don't you go around the corner to the meat market and get a job there?
1: What can I do in a meat market?
4: Hang on a hook, you ham.
1: Hello? Is this Professor Kelowna?
0: Who'd you expect to call you, H.B. Kaltenborn?
1: You may not be Kaltenborn, but you're certainly H.V., half this.
0: Half this. Who wrote that line for you, Belly Laugh Box?
1: Kelowna, please tend to business.
0: Okay, say Hope. Is anybody listening?
1: Why, no, Kelowna, nobody's listening.
0: Yeah, every week the same thing.
1: Professor, are you trying to get Skinny and I jobs in show business?
0: I certainly am. I'm with a big theater manager right now. Say, how would you like to be headliner?
1: Headliner? That's swell.
0: Wait, I'll ask the manager. How would you like to be ushers?
1: Kelowna, you're a dope, a fool, an imbecile, an idiot, a moron, a drip, a jackass, and my pal.
0: I liked it till you got to the end. Listen, I got the manager of the theater right here, and he's got a wonderful proposition. Go ahead, Max. Tell him the deal. Of course, that doesn't include my 10%.
1: Stop fooling. Where are you now, Professor?
0: I'm in a theater getting some pointers for your new act.
1: Oh, swell idea. Have you got a good seat?
0: Have I got a good seat? Ha-ha! You could maybe fall off the runway.
1: Listen, what do you want Skinny and I to do?
0: Listen, Hope, I want you and Ennis to go right over to Adolf Menschu's news office.

0: He's a big theatrical producer, and I think he has a job for you. I'll be with you in a few minutes. I'm rehearsing a love scene with another one of my clients, Miss Lamar. I think the kid's got something. And every time she kisses me, she sends an electric thrill through me.
1: She sends an electric thrill through you?
0: Yes. Come on, buzz me, Miss L.
2: Professor,
0: here goes. Think I can sell some of this to Boulder Dan? Now, you go and see Mr. Mangio, and I've got to see another client of mine, a magician. He's got a wonderful trick. He puts a rabbit in the top hat, then he waves his hand over it.
1: Yeah, what comes out?
0: More rabbits. Goodbye. See you at
1: Manju's
0: office later.
1: Come on, Skin. Let's go over to Mr. Manju's office and see if we can get a job out of him.
3: Okay, let's go.
1: Hey, Bob. This must be the office here. Look at the sign on the door. Theatrical Enterprise. Yeah, Dolph Manju for all kinds of booking. If you haven't got a part, ask us what's cooking. Let's go in.
4: Yeah? What can we do for you?
1: Well, my partner and I would like to show Mr. Manju our vaudeville act.
4: Sorry, we got enough sister teams.
1: Listen, you can't talk like that to me. I want to see Mr. Manju.
4: You're not going to get any favors out of Mr. Manju by bringing him a lily.
1: This isn't a lily. It's my partner, Skinny Ennis.
4: Well, take him out of your lapel. He reminds me of a picture I just saw.
1: Really? What's the name of it?
4: Unfinished Business.
1: Well, look, do you handle any big acts here?
4: Big acts? You know Clark Gable?
1: Yes. Do you handle him?
4: No. But I can dream, can't I? Hello? Yeah? Phone for you, Mr. Hope.
1: Oh, really? Hello?
0: Hey, Hope, I'm talking to a fellow here. Did you ever hear of Cecil B. DeMille?
1: Why, of course, Colonna. Everybody's heard of Cecil B. DeMille.
0: Yeah? Well, CB, I guess I can touch you with my laundry.
1: Colonna, you idiot. You're supposed to be getting me a job.
0: Yes, the great news. There's a spot open at this theater for a new act. The fellow that had this spot used to swallow razor blades and all kinds of knives, but he isn't here anymore.
1: Well, what happened to him, Colonna? Was he hurt?
0: No, got caught in an aluminum drive.
1: Well, Colonna, when do I go on?
0: Next week, Hope. And listen, I got you the best place on the whole program, the zipper spot.
1: Colonna, what's the zipper spot?
0: That's the opening. This is what is known as broad comedy.
4: Will you boys please sit down with those other people and wait?
1: Say, Skin, look at that pretty girl waiting in the office. I'm going to make an impression on her. She'll think I'm a real gentleman. Oh, my pretty maid.
5: What is it, Wolf?
1: I recognize you. You're the Hutton girl. Hello, Barbara.
5: Wait a minute, brother. I'm just poor little Betty Hutton, not Barbara Hutton.
1: What's the difference after the new taxes get through with you?
6: Hi, Betty. Remember me?
5: Well, well, if it isn't one foot in heaven. Hiya, Skin. What do you hear from Forest Lawn?
1: Say, Betty, what kind of an act do you do?
5: I sing, I dance, I do handspring, sleight of hand, walk a tightrope, do a little ventriloquism, and double on a saxophone.
1: I'm from a Major Bowes unit, too.
5: What do you guys do?
1: Well, I sing some of those swing numbers, and when I swing, sister, I'm really out of this world.
5: Well, start singing and do the Western Hemisphere a favor.
1: I also do a dancing act. I'm a very high kicker. Watch how high I can kick. Here goes. Lucky this is a two-pants suit.
5: Yeah, serves you right for wearing both pairs at once.
1: Well, I can always make them into a sarong. Tell me, Betty, have you played any of the deluxe houses?
5: Deluxe houses? Bob, one theater I played in was so deluxe they'd throw a tomato and a piece of Kleenex so afterwards you could tidy up.
1: Say, well, how did you ever get into show business?
5: Well, my parents were both in show business.
1: So were mine. You know, I was born in a trunk.
5: Yeah, too bad they forgot to lock it. Say, what else do you do in your act?
1: Oh, we do an adagio dance. We throw a girl up in the air.
5: Where's the girl?
1: Well, you know the Earl Carroll Theater?
5: Yeah, she over there?
1: Yeah, second chandelier, third bulb. All right, Dolph.
7: Oh, boy.
1: That's all right.
8: Hey, you people in my office. I'll be with you in a minute. I just finished dictating to my secretary.
9: Now, Miss Glutz, read that back.
8: Did I say that, Miss Glutz? Now, Miss Glutz, I'm quite sure I didn't say that. All right, have it your own way, but don't cry.
1: Say, do you book many big people in show business, Mr. Manju?
9: Or do I?
8: You've heard Nelson Eddy, haven't you?
6: Of course. Did you get Nelson Eddy a job with MGM?
8: No, but this is where he comes to mix his shortening bread. Well, I'm afraid I can't do anything for you. Any of you. I can't use you.
6: Just a minute, Mr. Marshall. You're getting it, too. You like it. Listen to me long enough, you won't be able to get home. I can't shoot. Just a minute, Mr. Manju. How do you know you don't want to shoot? You ain't even seen our act.
8: You don't have to see Limburger to know it's there.
3: Oh, give us a chance.
8: All right, young man. And what do you do?
3: Last thing, like this.
7: Got a date with an angel. Got a meter with seven.
8: Was your mother ever frightened by a bicycle pump? Who's there?
0: Professor Colonna, theatrical agent for Robert Taylor, Clark Gable, Tyrone Power, Gary Cooper, Robert Montgomery, and Bob Hope.
8: Bob Hope? What does he do?
0: Makes a wonderful contrast.
6: Colonna, I want you to meet someone. You know who this is.
0: Hello?
8: Oh, you're a Montju, aren't you?
0: Well, I'm Bob Hope's agent.
8: Say, what can Bob Hope do in the way of entertainment?
0: Anything he does is in the way of entertainment.
8: Say, who is this guy?
6: Oh, that's Professor Jerry Colonna.
8: Look at that fungus under his lips. And I thought the Board of Health burned out all the weeds.
6: Colonna, this man with the mustache is Dolph Manju. And Manju, this mustache with the man is Professor Colonna.
0: Well, get the tape measure.
6: Standing between you two guys, it looks like harvest time in Glendale.
8: I brush mine 50 times at night before going to bed. What do you do to keep your mustache healthy?
0: Let it nibble on a bone.
8: You've really got a lovely thing there.
0: Now, do you like it?
8: Yes, I've never seen such a fine bunch of face lace. But tell me, why does your mustache look so tired?
0: Well, it went to a party last night with John L. Lewis's eyebrows.
6: Say, why don't you two guys get together and stuff a pillow?
0: You keep out of this, straight man. Now, honestly, Manju, don't you think this is a nice mustache I have?
8: Yes. It must come in handy when you run out of shoelaces.
0: And what's that sprouting on your lip?
8: A mustache.
0: A mustache? I've seen more hair on a midget's mole.
8: All right now, Colonna. What can your act do?
0: Well, we blindfold Skinny Ennis and Hope shoots a cigarette from his mouth. Ready, boys?
10: Yes, Professor.
8: Are you sure Hope can shoot the cigarette from Skinny's mouth?
0: Oh, sure. He's done it for years. It's the old act. Yes, sir, the old act. Go ahead, Hope.
10: Oh!
0: I guess something new has been added.
6: Look, let's stop all this foolishness. Mr. Manju, you just got to give us a job on the stage. We do comedy and funny jokes. We'll show them. Take it, Skin.
10: Okay. Come over to the house tonight, Bob. I want to see my little dog, Ginger.
6: Does Ginger bite?
10: No, Ginger snap.
0: Yes, sir, they're great. Too bad Vaudeville is dead.
6: Say, Skin, why does the chicken cross the road?
10: To get on the other side.
0: They're wonderful. Too bad Vaudeville is dead.
10: Oh!
0: Manju? Why did you shoot my boy?
8: Listen, Porter may be dead, but there's still a chance to save radio.
11: All thanks for the memories. You folks who condescend to give your ear a bend. In our direction, your selection flatters us no end. And thank you so much. All thanks for old ass cat. Of you, Adolph Manju, for every clip you threw.

0: And now, folks, today on Armistice Day, the United States once more prepares to defend the freedom and liberty we once fought to preserve. Every citizen of the United States is a defense worker, no matter what his job, where he lives, or what his age. Every one of us has a job to do. Tonight starts Civilian Defense Week, and in a little while, over these same stations, the President of the United States will speak to us on the job of civilian defense. 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Stay tuned in. Next week, folks, we'll be back at the same time with Francis Langford, Jerry Colonna, Skinny Anderson, all the gang, Betty Hutton, and
1: Bob Hope.
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those words still haunt me. I know. 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But now that I'm back home, I find I just can't get her off my mind. For each night in dreams,

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And when we're wed, she never more will say,

You know this old world is full of singers, but just a few are chosen to tear your heart out when they sing. Imagine life without them. All your radio heroes

You know the heart of country music still beats in Luke the Drifter. You can tell it when he sang I Saw the Light. Old Marty, Hank and Lefty, why I can feel them right here with me.

No axe to grind except for chopping wood. Day was day and night was night. Wrong was never right. Didn't matter where I went.

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0: RNZ News at 11, kia ora, ko Tamamuru tēnei. US President Donald Trump says his China counterpart agreed Iran must reopen the Strait of Hormuz, but isn't saying if it will get involved. Returning from Beijing after 2 days of talks with Xi Jinping, Mr. Trump said he's considering lifting sanctions on Chinese oil companies who buy Iranian crude. But Mr. Trump wouldn't say if Mr. Xi had made a firm commitment to put pressure on Tehran to reopen the strait. China's foreign ministry says the war is a conflict that should never have happened and has no reason to continue. A cybersecurity consultant says organisations could have to pay fines if data they hold gets hacked. The Ministry of Justice is considering introducing penalties to promote the protection of personal information. Last week, several universities were affected by a hack on learning portal Canvas. Cybersecurity consultant Anthony Grasso says in future, universities could be liable for a hack.
1: Because ultimately, they're outsourcing this part of their business, right? So the university is still really, on paper, is held accountable for the data.
0: Anthony Grasso says law changes are necessary for organisations to take cybersecurity seriously. The Israeli military and the Palestinian group Hamas say the head of the group's armed wing, Izzaldin al-Haddad, was killed in an Israeli strike in Gaza City.